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I've got Bebe Rexha to play for you very shortly. 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
7: 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Now, we've seen quite a bit of this activity reported in the media lately, so here's hoping this solution will derail scammer efforts. 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
0: For Gippsland and the Valley today, morning fog and frost with some light winds about. It will clear to a mostly sunny afternoon. We're only heading for a top of 13 degrees in the Valley today, 14 in Sale, 15 for Bairnsdale, Orbost and Lakes Entrance. 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

0: 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Kelsey, kicking back with you, bringing you music that makes you feel good. Going to find out some info about the Wellington Youth Art Prize coming up on how you can enter for that one. 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
17: I'm Daniel Brewer with your local news and sport. A partnership between several Gippsland councils is helping renters stay warm this winter, with a free online webinar being held tomorrow night. More details can be found at the Wellington Shire Facebook page. As the state coalition tours Victoria ahead of November's election, roads and potholes continue to be among the biggest concerns raised by communities. Nationals leader Danny O'Brien describing the state of local roads as an appalling mess.
18: Pothole situation has just got to a calamitous stage. We've had just a little bit of rain and yet our roads have fallen into an appalling mess. I've seen over the last couple of days people repeatedly pulled over trying to fix or change tyres.
17: In sport, the Alpine Rally will leave Gippsland after more than two decades, with the iconic event relocating to the Yarra Valley for its 2027 edition. That's the latest local news and sport.
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0: Your forecast for Gippsland and the Valley today. Morning fog and frost, clearing to a mostly sunny afternoon with some light winds. Tomorrow, partly cloudy, morning fog and frost, a top of 14. Friday, morning fog and frost and then sunny with some light winds, 15. And Saturday, partly cloudy, morning frost and then a shower or two with a top of 15. Today, heading for a top of 13 degrees in the Valley, 14 for Sale, 15 for Bairnsdale, Orbost and Lakes Entrance. Right now, it's 9 degrees.
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1: 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I've got the latest from Fisher with Tones and I coming up. Dermot Kennedy first, though. Something to Someone on TR.
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15: Across Gippsland and the valley today, morning fog and frost will clear to a mostly sunny afternoon with some light winds about across the day, heading for a top of 13 degrees in the valley, 14 for Sale, 15 the top for Bairnsdale, Orbost and Lakes Entrance. 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

0: 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He's got Culture Beat and some Eminem in there for you. He'll update the forecast for you. My guess, probably still cold. Plus, Daniel Brewer is up very shortly with local news headlines on TR.
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2: I'm Daniel Brewer with your local news and sport. Victoria Police will be holding the next Blue Light Disco on Friday the 17th of July at Hayfield Memorial Hall. More details can be found through the iWatch Wellington Police Service Area Facebook page. Gippsland Water have upgraded an aerator at the Morwell Wastewater Treatment Plant. Managing Director Sarah Cumming says the upgrade would quicken the process, especially during periods of high inflows.
15: This project was about making our wastewater treatment process more efficient, which helps to reduce our operating costs. It also gives us more flexibility during maintenance, which also helps keep services running for the community. By reducing energy use and chemical reliance, we can save on our operating costs.
2: In sport, Gippsland players have starred at the Sale Sporting Legends tennis tournament, claiming several titles across the four-day event. That's the latest local news and sport.
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18: TRFM weather. Your four-day forecast for Gippsland and the Valley is partly cloudy with light winds across the region today. There is a frost warning overnight all the way across Gippsland, and overnight temperatures will fall to between -1 and -4 above. Tomorrow, partly cloudy with areas of frost and a chance of fog in the morning. Light winds, a top of 13 degrees. Friday, warming up slightly to 15 with a sunny afternoon and light winds. And Saturday, partly cloudy with a high chance of showers, some frost and fog in the morning, and a top of 15. Right now, it's 9 degrees.
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0: Okay, we're right into it. A bit of old school lunch obligatory Eurodance to start off. That is Culture Beat and Mr. Vane. It seems like the Eurodance is turning back up again, which I certainly don't mind, and I know you don't either. It is Robbie Goodwin here with you on 99.9, 99.5 for your Wednesday. Huey Lewis in the news coming soon. Benny Benassi and Snow Patrol a little bit later on. Now it's Eminem time. Lose Yourself. It's Gippsland Zone.
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0: Huey Lewis in the news, Power of Love, one of the all-time great movie songs from Back to the Future, of course, on Gippsland's own TRFM. Do not forget, the drive-through for cash kicks off on Monday. From the beginning of next week, you'll be able to drive through your local McDonald's Gippsland restaurant and get your name in the draw for some, no doubt, much-needed cash. Some more great songs coming, Snow Patrol and Michael Gray. With an absolute classic of the Ministry of Sound era, Michael Gray, a British DJ, one of the classic ones that never really popped up again. They had one big dance hit. There were a lot of them. And it got into the charts all the way across Europe, as these things do. And here in Australia too, number 14 on the Australian ARIA chart and number 1 on the Australian ARIA Club chart, going gold in New Zealand, of all places. And it's coming up soon on Gippsland's own.
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11: Not much going on weather-wise. It's just partly cloudy with light winds around the regions. Now, there is a frost warning overnight as the temperature drops down. But otherwise, yeah, nothing else going on. Top of 13 tomorrow. Partly cloudy with some frost and fog through the morning. Light winds once again. And it's going to warm up slightly heading to the weekend where the rain returns. Snow Patrol's chasing cars. 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

0: Michael Gray's The Weekend from the Ministry of Sound. Bring it back, I say, on TRFM. Coming up, we've got even more fun songs for you heading into the news. Junior Senior being one of them, followed by Five, Keeping On Moving. And then we're coming home to Daniel Johns and the team, Silverchair with Straight Line. Well, it's just the old school lunch, fun for the whole family. And then a little bit of news and the street team after that for Warehouse Wednesdays.
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0: The legendary Mary J. Blige finishing us off for today. The old school lunch, at least, because the great hits still continue with me, Robbie Goodwin, after the news with Dan Brewer. Coming up in said news, a new director has been named for the Victorian Renewable Energy TAFE Centre for Excellence, and he's talking to the Latrobe City Council budget for the upcoming, well, the current financial year. We'll find out all about that. But next, we've got the TRFM Street Team, Melissa and Mika, out and about for Warehouse Wednesdays.
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4: I'm Daniel Brewer with your local news and sport. The Trobe City Council have adopted its 2026-27 budget. Emma Roberts reports.
23: The budget presents a balanced cash budget position, placing Council in a strong financial position to support the priorities outlined in the Council Plan and Community Vision 2025 to 2029. A total capital works program of $90.4 million has been allocated, including $71.9 million for new projects in 2026-27 and $18.5 million for continuing projects. All the details can be found on the Council's website. Emma Roberts, Ace Radio.
4: 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Glengarry defeated Cowra and Gormandale lost to TTU. That's the latest local news and sport.
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0: Your four-day forecast for Gippsland and the Valley is partly cloudy with light winds across the region today. There is a frost warning overnight all the way across Gippsland and overnight temperatures will fall to between negative 1 and 4 above. Tomorrow, partly cloudy with areas of frost and a chance of fog in the morning. Light winds, a top of 13 degrees. Friday, warming up slightly to 15 with a sunny afternoon and light winds. And Saturday, partly cloudy with a high chance of showers, some frost and fog in the morning and a top of 15. Right now, it's 10 degrees.
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28: Hear the clock ticking on the wall. Losing sleep, losing track of the tears I cry. Every drop is a waterfall. Every breath is a break in the

Fancy, Iggy Azalea and Charlie XCX on TRFM. Actually, Iggy Azalea popping up for the first time in a long time over in the States watching Australia. She was interviewed on a few different social media channels going and turning up and supporting the team. Good to see her popping back up again. Robbie Goodwin here with you. And we got Gracie Abrams coming soon with her new track, Hit the Wall. Also, some Miles Smith. Or is it Alex Warren or George Ezra? Benson Boone later on. The TRFM Straight Team returning once again. But now, one of my favourite Australian artists, one of my favourite artists hands down at the moment, it's Georgia Flippo, otherwise known as G-Flip, with Bet on Fire.

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0: Gracie Abrams, that's new stuff from her called Hit the Wall on TRFM. And it is fantastic to see returning once again the legendary Battle of the Bands at the Wedge in Sale. It's all about giving local talent aged 12 to 25 the ultimate chance to perform live on stage. And whether you're already in an established band trying to put one together or a solo artist just itching to get on a real stage, this could be your moment. Not only will you get to perform, but you'll also score access to free workshops to level up your music career. To enter, you just need to live, work, or study within the Wellington Shire. Auditions kick off Saturday, July 18, but applications close the day before. That is Friday, July 17. So don't miss out on the deadline. The grand finale takes place on September 5. So if you're not planning on competing, but planning to go and watch, make sure you mark that in your calendar. Are you ready to make your mark? Well, you can apply. Heading to wellington.vic.gov.au, navigating through the forms section to the Battle of the Bands application. You can also email shariB@wellington.vic.gov.au, but it's probably easy to head to the wellington.vic.gov.au website and heading through the forms section. Battle of the Bands at the Wedge, happening September 5. Make sure you get your entry applications in by Friday, July 17. We've got the street team up next. Benson Boone after that.
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0: Right on with weather news. Partly cloudy with light winds across Gippsland today. Overnight temperatures falling to between -1 and -4 above, and there's a frost warning as well in effect. And then tomorrow, your Thursday, will be partly cloudy with some areas of frost and fog in the morning. Light winds once again looking at a top of just 13 degrees. Oh, if there was a bit of rain, that would be good for the snow fields. But as it is, just cold. Then on Friday, jumping up to 15. Live coming soon with lightning crashes. We've got Benson Boone now, and he's here for someone else.

When you're scrolling through your Facebook and Insta and all of your friends seem to be soaking up the sun somewhere else, it's okay. We're still here. 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

Lightning Crashes by Live on 99.9, 99.5. And, you know, we love when people send us various things that are going on all the way around the regions. We love talking about local events. And sometimes we get stuff very early. You know, it's only middle of the year, but it seems the Port Albert Progress Association are way more organised than anybody else because they've already let us know about their AFL Grand Final Day and their Melbourne Cup Day that they're having. So, AFL Grand Final Day, of course, on the 26th of September. Their bar will be going from 1 to 5pm, $5 beer, wine and bubbles. Pre-show entertainment, of course, kicks off at 1:30pm. There's some halftime footy munchies. It's free to attend. They love putting it on. And then Melbourne Cup Day on the 3rd of November, they're having another big day where you can catch every moment live on the big screen with coverage starting from 11:30am. Tickets for that are $35 per person, but there's a whole bunch of things included in that. So, you know, thank you very much to Port Albert Progress Association for letting us know the things you've got going on, even if it is like months and months in advance. Lady Gaga coming soon, Katy Perry too.

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0: 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Bruno Mars, Ronan Keating, and the new one from Taylor Swift.
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14: I'm Daniel Brewer with your local news and sport. A partnership between several Gippsland councils is helping renters stay warm this winter, with a free online webinar being held tomorrow night. More details can be found at the Wellington Shire Facebook page. As the state coalition tours Victoria ahead of November's election, roads and potholes continue to be among the biggest concerns raised by communities. Nationals leader Danny O'Brien describing the state of local roads as an appalling mess.
15: Pothole situation has just got to a calamitous stage. We've had just a little bit of rain and yet our roads have fallen into an appalling mess. I've seen over the last couple of days people repeatedly pulled over trying to fix or change tyres.
14: In sport, the Alpine Rally will leave Gippsland after more than two decades, with the iconic event relocating to the Yarra Valley for its 2027 edition. That's the latest local news and sport.
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0: Your 4-day forecast for Gippsland and the Valley is partly cloudy with light winds across the region today. There is a frost warning overnight all the way across Gippsland, and overnight temperatures will fall to between negative 1 and 4 above. Tomorrow, partly cloudy with areas of frost and a chance of fog in the morning. Light winds, a top of 13 degrees. Friday, warming up slightly to 15 with a sunny afternoon and light winds. And Saturday, partly cloudy with a high chance of showers, some frost and fog in the morning, and a top of 15. Right now, it's 10 degrees.
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Like It's Hot. Bruno Mars before that with his new one, I Just Might, on Gippsland's own TRFM for your Wednesday. Hello, Robbie Goodwin here with you. Still just as stoked as I was yesterday to the US being kicked out of the World Cup. I won't spend too much time on it. In fact, it's just fun to watch the World Cup, even with Australia out now, to see all the various teams are doing and all the big names doing well. Harry Kane for England, Erling Haaland for Norway. Ronaldo is out now, but Messi's still going for Argentina. And Mbappe for France. It's going to be a big next few days, I tell you what. Taylor Swift coming soon with her new one, I Knew It, I Knew You. Some Ronan Keating also. We'll touch in with the Morning Crew. Right now, here's Milky and more.

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0: Ronan Keating, When You Say Nothing At All on TRFM. Of course, a former member of the boy band Boyzone. And that's applicable because the Morning Crew this morning were talking about the Spice Girls. And Gabby had a very important anniversary, to her at least.
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0: The Morning Crew, 6am to 9am each weekday morning right here on TRFM. Also, the Spice Girls just regained the rights to Spice World, that 97 film, so we might see that on streaming services soon, hopefully. More great music coming after the weather.
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16: Getting warmer over the next couple of days, although that will bring rain with it. Partly cloudy with light winds the rest of today with a frost warning overnight, leading into tomorrow, your Thursday, where it will also be partly cloudy and light winds, a top of 13. Friday, a sunny day, light winds, a top of 15. And then Saturday, good for the people heading up to the snow, partly cloudy, high chance of showers and a top of 15 degrees as well. Marshmallow and Bastille coming soon, but now it's No Broke Boys.

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0: 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That is Happier on TRFM. We've got to head to the bonus Q&A for the Morning Crew's Mad Minutes soon. But between now and then, some ripping tunes, an Aussie double and Sabrina Carpenter.
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0: one of my favourite Powderfinger songs from my favourite Powderfinger album, Love Your Way, on TRFM. We've got to get to the bonus Q&A for the Morning Crew's Mad Minute.
1: It's the Mad Minute bonus question and answer.
0: Here's one of the 10 you're going to need to get correct tomorrow if you want to win $1,000. I'm giving you the question and the answer. Here we go. The founder of KFC was Colonel Sanders. What was his first name? Classic trivia question. What was the first name of Colonel Sanders who founded KFC? Harland. Harland Sanders. Harland. H-A-R-L-A-N-D. Remember Harland. Write it down. Call into Gabby and Dan tomorrow. Try and win that $1,000 because we haven't had a winner in a while. Carrie and Tommy not too far off, so stick around for more laughs. I've been Robbie Goodwin. I'll see you tomorrow.
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0: Your 4-day forecast for Gippsland and the Valley is partly cloudy with light winds across the region today. There is a frost warning overnight all the way across Gippsland, and overnight temperatures will fall to between negative 1 and 4 above. Tomorrow, partly cloudy with areas of frost and a chance of fog in the morning. Light winds, a top of 13 degrees. Friday, warming up slightly to 15 with a sunny afternoon and light winds. And Saturday, partly cloudy with a high chance of showers, some frost and fog in the morning, and a top of 15. Right now, it's 10 degrees.
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0: Sienna Spiro, material lover. It is the best of Carrie and Tommy. Producer Sammy with you. And coming up a bit later this hour, Carrie wants to know what creepy thing you're into because she might have a few to share herself. The guys are going to be back from Monday, 3 p.m. live.
1: So I want to know on 131060, ladies, if you came across on a dating site a man and this was the message he'd left on the site, because apparently you can leave little voice notes now. This is real. This is not make-believe.
2: Do it again?
1: No, I don't want your version. Would you find this hot or not?
3: Together we could do anything and everything or absolutely nothing.
1: Sorry, that laughter at the end is me filming it as my friend and I listen to it together.
2: I think it kind of sounds like Clive Owen, notorious heartthrob.
1: So I guess that's interesting, depending on what the head is on that voice.
2: You know who I'm talking about?
1: No.
2: Gorgeously handsome actor. He was in Closer. He's played the leading man in a lot of movies. I'll show you a picture of him.
1: Meanwhile, let's go to ladies 131060, call us. But Anne, thoughts?
4: Definitely Ted Bundy, serial killer variety.
1: Yeah. Oh, yeah. But if that was like Brad Pitt doing that and he did the laugh at the end, how would you go with that?
4: No, it's still ick. No.
1: Yeah.
4: That's creepy.
2: What if he looked like, do you know Clive Owen, Ann?
4: Yes, I do.
2: Yeah, he's a gorgeous man, isn't he?
4: Yes, but it's still that at the end.
1: You give it to us, Ann. No, the whole thing. Tell us, Anne, in your sexiest voice, we could do anything, everything, or absolutely nothing. Give it to me.
4: We could do everything, anything, or absolutely nothing.
2: I really love it, Anne.
4: Yeah, that's creepy. That's creepy.
2: Great work by you, Anne.
1: Oh, good on you, Anne. What about Michelle? Hey, Michelle.
5: Hey, hey, guys.
1: Are we dating this guy?
5: Well, let's have a look at the looks first and then we'll go from there.
2: Yeah.
1: So you would be prepared to date that voice if it had a good head?
5: Oh, God, yeah, and a good body.
2: What's more important, the body or the head?
5: Can we have a bit of both and mix it up a bit?
2: Yeah, that's a fair thing to ask.
1: Too much to ask as a woman, Michelle. Too much to ask.
2: You only get one.
5: I know.
2: Michelle, have you ever been put off by a man's voice?
5: Yes.
2: Like it's, and was the rest of the package good?
5: Not quite, no. It was a bit of a case of the voice matched the package.
2: Yeah, okay. Yeah.
1: What is that, do you think?
2: What's that?
1: Do you think there is a... No, because David Beckham's gorgeous, I think the same, and his voice
2: I think
1: put
2: the
1: people off
2: the same voice, if it comes out of a head that you're in love with, that becomes the thing you love about them. Makes them uniquely them, and you're like, isn't that wonderful?
1: Yes, right.
2: If you had it on a different head that you were unfamiliar with, that you'd be like... Bleh, bleh.
1: Hey, Mel.
6: Oh, yeah. Hey, guys. How are you?
1: Oh, yeah, Mel.
6: I just want to say, guys, I've got a bit of an odd... I actually think he sounds very sexy, and I definitely, if I heard that, I don't know if that's my weirdness, I would be getting Christian Grey vibes, and I'd super like that because it's raw, it's honest, and there's some mystery behind that.
1: Hold on, Mel. Wait till the end.
2: There's a lid to every pot,
1: Mel. Mel, let's hear it.
6: That's the one me over.
2: Yeah, good on you, Mel.
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0: It's an absolute stunner of a song, isn't it? Sam Fender, Olivia Dean, Rein Me In. Producer Sammy with you. It is the best and creepiest, I guess, of Carrie and Tommy right now.
1: Do you have a thing you're into that's got real serial killer vibes about it?
2: Yeah.
1: Give us a call.
2: But it's not.
1: It's not. Like, it's just, you know, it's just your thing.
2: Yeah.
1: Like this guy I met at the weekend who was delightful. So lovely, warm, friendly, until I discovered his obsession with hair.
2: Mm.
1: So much so is his obsession with sniffing, touching, holding hair that when he was younger and he'd go out with his mates, yes, they'd come home and one of the girls that lived in the share house would take out her hair extensions and give them to him for him to hold.
2: Like
1: and
2: his blankie.
1: Do whatever with. Who knows what he was
2: so,
1: up to.
2: Because what would, give us a call 131060 if you've got one and you want to talk to us. What would give you more serial killer vibes? Mm-hmm. Is it that?
1: Mm-hmm.
2: Or if someone says specifically, I'm into tanks from World War II, from 45 to 46, specifically these type of tanks.
1: I know. That'd just give me boredom vibes. It wouldn't give you serial killer vibes.
2: And I've got tank figurines all around the house. And my dream one day is to live in a tank.
1: Territory.
2: And I've got a fish tank just for the name association.
1: Figurines is a thing. Like a grown man that collects little toys freaks me out.
3: What about when
1: Rove McManus? He collects little toys.
3: What about when they paint them?
2: Miniatures. I used to do that.
1: Yep, serial killer vibes.
2: I'm sorry. I was 8 or something, but yes. I could have been.
1: I reckon you'd have a few hobbies that could borderline serial killer vibes.
2: Are you joking?
1: Your obsession with and your obsession with poetry and no like one mentalism. Like, yeah. You want to read their minds before you.
2: No person. If anyone I say I'm into magic, even magicians. When I tell magicians I'm really into magic, they're like, "Hang on a minute,
1: he's one of us."
2: That's weird, bro.
1: Kayla, what are you into that gives off serial killer vibes?
4: Okay, well, it's not me, but imagine the gentleman that you're talking about, Carrie.
1: Yeah.
4: Imagine him as a 2-year-old, and that's my son.
1: Oh, God.
2: Into hair.
4: He is obsessed. So even when he was born, we would co-sleep, and I had hair down to the middle of my back, and I had to cut it above my shoulders because he would just sit there and, like, gnaw at it, and he would wrap his fingers around it, and it was the sweetest thing. Like, it was just so sweet, and he would often sleep right in the crook of my neck so that my hair would be on his
1: like
4: face.
1: A blankie.
4: Yes. And then as he's gotten older, it's become, we've got golden retrievers and a British short hair, and he will just find them, body slam on top of them, and just rub his face all over their hair.
1: It feels like you need to get a British long hair for him. British short hair feels like, you know.
4: Well, so I often say to the daycare staff, I say, like, am I actually encouraging a fetish or do I need to wean him off my hair? Because this is wild.
2: Kayla, like, with your cutting your hair short,
4: yeah.
2: Is that because you were worried that, like, he'd get wrapped up in it and maybe choke himself or something? Like, was it a safety thing?
4: Well, yeah, I was worried. Like, I was worried about the strands of hair kind of wrapping around his fingers and things like that. I also lost a lot of hair postpartum, so there was that element too. But it was mainly for him because I was worried that long strands of hair getting into his mouth and,
1: Because they wrap around the little finger and then they they can get there sometimes.
4: Now, so
1: Tommy's looking at me shocked. You can sometimes they wrap around the little finger and they're so tight they cut off the circulation.
2: And then your finger pops off.
1: Mm. Usually you get it before the finger pops off. Yeah. But it can sometimes happen where it happens on their little toes, but because they're wearing socks all the time or little onesies, you don't see it, and then their toe goes all black.
2: And they lose the toe?
1: Well, no, you get onto it before they lose the toe. But yes, if you left it, they'd lose a toe.
2: How long?
1: I don't know, I'm not a doctor.
2: Did you know this, Kayla? Did you know you're just popping off digits left, right and centre?
4: Well, I knew that, like, it could be something that we have to watch out for, so I just figured I'll just cut my hair and avoid that whole situation. Yeah.
1: Anyway, I met your future
2: son.
4: Yes.
1: He's delightful, by the way. Delightful, but, serial killer.
4: Yes. Well, we're all a bit scared of my 2-year-old at the moment, so... Yeah.
2: Good on you, Kayla. Thank you. Let's go to Bill. G'day, Bill.
5: G'day, mate. How are you?
2: Yeah, good. What's your thing?
5: Oh, I met a guy. I knew a guy who gave off a killer, serial killer vibe.
2: Yeah.
5: When I was an apprentice cabinet maker, he was my boss.
2: Yeah. Yeah.
5: You know, this is back in the day when, you know, you could leave your keys and people would just go in and do what they need to do.
2: Mm.
5: So we'd always get there after the boss, and every single time without fail, we would get there. He would either come out of the bedroom or come downstairs, and he'd be dressed in the, like, stockings and, you know.
1: That's not, Bill, this
5: lady,
1: story is not true.
5: Clothes.
1: Bill,
2: this is
1: true. Bill, yes. It's just not true.
5: Oh, no, 100%.
1: No.
5: 100%.
1: No. He's whose clothes?
5: In whoever owned the house.
1: No, he did not.
5: 100%. Yeah, no.
2: Bill, how did he fit into the baby clothes?
5: Well, it wasn't baby's clothes. It was female garments. We'll just stop it there. But and then about 2 weeks later, it kept happening, and then three of us resigned.
2: Yeah. Do you believe it?
1: Can't a guy have fun anymore?
2: Yeah,
1: like, honestly.
2: Tough, isn't it?
1: You know, yeah. Hard day on the job. You just want to relax.
2: Yeah. Who are you picking, that guy or the hair sniffing guy?
1: Oh, do I
2: have to
1: pick?
2: A woman have both?
6: 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Liberty, loans for free thinkers. 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
1: Bye.
2: See ya.
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2: Your 4-day forecast for Gippsland and the Valley is partly cloudy with light winds across the region today. There is a frost warning overnight all the way across Gippsland, and overnight temperatures will fall to between -1 and -4 above. Tomorrow, partly cloudy with areas of frost and a chance of fog in the morning. Light winds, a top of 13 degrees. Friday, warming up slightly to 15 with a sunny afternoon and light winds. And Saturday, partly cloudy with a high chance of showers, some frost and fog in the morning, and a top of 15. Right now, it's 10 degrees.
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0: right now. 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
1: Let's get the party started. 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
1: Mirror, mirror on the wall. Who's the smartest of them all? It's about to get tricky. Lucy versus Nikki.
0: Oh, yeah. This is where it gets competitive.
2: Let's
0: okay?
2: go.
0: So if you are new here, there are five questions in this game. Lucy and Nikki must buzz in with their name when they know the answer. If the first person gets the answer wrong, the other gets a chance to answer and claim a point. Best of five wins. We go to a tie break. If it's even, today, girls, you were taking on New South Wales versus Queensland.
2: Oh, ooh, how fitting, Shawnee B.
3: Like as in the states or as in the origin specifically?
0: Producer Karen.
4: There's a mix of questions from locations to people from those states to origin itself. So it's a mixed
2: okay.
4: bag.
2: Okay, okay, Diva.
3: Mixed bag. Well, I mean, we are both from Queensland, so I feel like we're both pretty biased in this, but let's give it a crack.
0: Okay, question one. There are some suburbs in both Sydney and Brisbane that share the same name.
2: Nikki. Paddington.
0: That is correct. Well done. Good one.
2: Yeah, great question.
3: Nikki and I used to live in Paddington in
2: Brisbane. I know. It was the best. We often thought about renting out our car park when it was football game time.
3: Yes.
2: We were in our 20s, earning on like $35,000 a year.
0: Love that. All right, question two.
2: Times.
0: Question two. The Hunter Valley wine region is located
3: Nikki.
0: In...
3: Nikki.
0: That's Nikki.
2: New South
3: no,
2: Wales.
3: No, that wasn't.
0: That was Nikki.
2: Yes, it was me.
0: It
2: was are you Nikki. Joking?
0: Yes.
2: Are you well over there, yeah. doll? Like, I said my name like 5 seconds
3: right?
2: before you.
3: Also, yeah. we went to the Hunter Valley for my birthday last year, so I reckon I should get a bonus point for that.
2: No, absolutely not.
0: Righto. Oh, all right, whatever. Question three, Nikki.
2: Although, good times.
0: Nikki, yeah. if you get this right, you're the winner, okay?
2: Oh, clean sweep, is it, Shawnee B? Okay, Diva.
0: Question three. Actress Millie Alcock is from New South Wales. Singer Cody Simpson is from Queensland. Who has more followers on Instagram?
3: Lucy.
0: Oh. Yes.
3: Cody Simpson.
0: That is correct.
2: Sorry, can I phone a friend quickly? Mm. Who's Millie Alcock?
4: She is in the new Spider-Man. It's not Spider-Man. She's in the new Superwoman. She's the Superwoman actress, and she was also in another big TV show, which escapes me right now.
3: But. Well, that was love a mad guess from me, but we do love Cody Simpson, so shout out.
2: Yeah, all shout right. out, Cody.
0: Question four. Nikki, if you get this right, you're the winner.
2: Okay.
0: What is the name of the main zoo in Sydney?
3: Nikki.
2: Taronga Zoo.
0: That is correct.
3: My name first.
2: Lucy, I think maybe you might have a lag, babe.
3: What?
2: Do you actually think you're saying your name first? Because this is crazy.
3: I said my name, Lucy, then you said Nikki, and then you just said to
2: Karen, who said their name first?
0: It was Nikki.
4: It was Nikki,
0: and
4: yes.
0: it comes through to us in the other studio how... It, in the order.
2: Yeah, babe, yeah. I'm definitely quicker than you, babe. I'm so sorry.
3: I actually reckon go to umpire ref for that.
4: I can play you the audio.
3: Video ref for that.
2: 131060. Who said their name first, Lucy or Nikki? Honestly,
3: no,
2: Australia.
3: Video
2: pull
3: ref
2: this woman
3: that
2: into
3: one.
2: Line.
3: I'm actually not for having a bar of that. I'm going to walk out and go straight to the pub if you guys
2: feel like I don't know if you're being serious or not. I feel like
3: I'm actually saying
2: my name first.
3: Okay. Listen, I'm not actually that angry, but genuinely, from my end, I said my name like a strong pause before you.
2: See, me too. Are we lagging, babe?
3: We're lagging.
2: Bloody studios. Look, let's just
0: Karen
2: get
0: and
2: out
0: I
2: of here and go to the origin.
0: Different studio to both of you, and we heard you first, Nikki. So.
2: Yes,
0: oh,
2: well. Thank you.
0: Sorry.
2: Let's just say congrats and get over it, babe. Bloody hell.
3: I just want to go to the origin. I don't even want to be here. No, I'm kidding. I don't. That's all
0: loser. Stick around. On the way next, a woman spent $62,000 on a bridal glow-up. So we're asking on 131060, what did you get in the lead-up to a big event or just spend lots of money on? Lots of people are calling, by the way. I reckon they all have a
2: oh, my God, I need
0: lag.
2: To know.
0: Okay.
3: Maybe
2: they're wanting us to biff. They want us to bring back the biff loose.
0: You got Lucy and Nikki.
1: Thought that was funny. Wait till you see it in person.
5: 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TikTok, Facebook, Instagram. Get on it.
1: Lucy and Nikki.
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8: 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Lucy and Nikki.

0: Driving you home, you got Lucy Nikki. The Happy Hour with Lucy Nikki podcast. 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And we need you on the phones right now. 131060 is the number. What did you get done in the lead up to an event, girls?
1: Coming off the back of a woman spending $62,000 on her pre-wedding glow up, it got us thinking about some of the outlandish things we've done ourselves and actually like the crazy amount of money we spend on keeping young.
2: I know. I often think about this with like males and females, and I hate to, you know, bring gender into it. But like, we do our makeup, we get all these crazy appointments. I'm like, men have so much more time in their day.
1: I know. They really should have like a million side hustles and
2: right?
1: all sorts of
2: things. What are you guys
1: doing
2: with your lives, honestly?
1: Like the amount of time. But, you know, we always do talk, Nikki, about how men have a lot of hobbies, like they go surfing or play golf.
2: So true.
1: You know what? I'm doing my glam.
2: That's right. We're so busy doing our bloody makeup.
1: Yeah, that's it, done.
2: Going to all these appointments.
0: Let's go to the phones. 131060 is the number. We got Bernie. Bernie, what did you do in the lead up to a big event?
3: Hey, guys. Yeah. So I got married in 2024, so 2 years ago, and I was 47. So an old bride. So
1: oh, that's giving me hope, though, babe.
2: We love that still.
3: But yeah, I went to a bridal shop and on the Gold Coast, and I purchased a beautiful wedding gown and had it altered and everything to fit me. But then I just didn't feel comfortable because I was older, and I just thought, oh no. So I went to Harbour Town and picked up a gorgeous little white dress from a little boutique, and it was $99. And I had a spray tan done, I had my nails done, and my daughter is studying to be a professional makeup artist, so she did my makeup. And,
2: beautiful.
3: I also drink Kangen water.
2: What's Kangen water?
1: Okay.
3: It's amazing. It's just amazing water.
2: Is it like the Fountain of Youth?
3: Yes.
2: Okay, I'm writing that down, doll. I'll have to look into it.
3: Hit me up.
2: Perfect.
0: Love
2: congratulations.
0: That. Thanks, Bernie. Let's go to Rodney on 131060. Rodney, what did you get done in the lead up to a big event?
4: So this is pretty cool what we do, and we do it on a regular basis. And, you know, you hear about all these people that get Botox and all these other treatments, and it's just hitting the crust. It's just cosmetic stuff. But what we do, my brother got married over in Bali, so we all flew over, all the groomsmen, and we went to a place called Ozone Blood. And what Ozone Blood is, it hooks you up to two IVs. You have one in your left arm, one in your right arm, and it totally filters your blood twice.
2: Wow.
4: So it's like a pore filter. So it hooks you up to a machine. You're sitting back on a big reclining chair. You can relax. You can watch TV. But it takes every ounce of blood out of your body. Now, when it's coming out of your body, it's a dark, deep burgundy red color. And it goes through a filtration system, and you see it going through a filtration system beside the bed. But
2: what?
4: When it goes back into your body, it's pink. And what it's actually doing is taking all the toxins out of your body, all the vaccines you've had in your life, COVID vaccines, flu vaccines. But it also takes out all the anti-inflammatory. So if you've got sore joints, sore muscles. Now, I've been doing this for quite a while, and the first time I did it, and I waited 2 weeks, and I did it again. And it's like I'm 49, and I train 6 days a week. I do heavy weights, and it's like being 18. You have no niggles.
2: You've reversed your body clock. That's amazing.
1: I'm going to be Googling this.
2: I know.
1: What was called again?
4: Ozone Blood in Bali. Now, it's only $600 Aussie, right, per session. So you just do it twice, $400. Now, I know a guy on the coast, before this was really coming out in Bali, was going to Mexico, and they go through your neck, but they're charging $100K.
2: Oh, bloody hell. So you found the cheap deal. We love that.
1: Listen, I don't know about going to Bali to get someone to make your blood pink,
2: scared.
1: But whatever. I mean, each to their own.
0: Thanks for calling through, Rodney. Hey, stick around on the way. A huge movie is coming back. Did not see this coming, guys. We'll tell you what it is right after this. You got Lucy Nikki.
5: Ladies, time out. Time for a wee break right now. The L, the U, the C, the Y. Lucy and Nikki be back. That's right.
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5: New Sue and Nikki. 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
4: Oh, one of our favourite characters of all time is coming back
5: baby.
4: After 20 years off for another movie. It's none other than Sacha Baron Cohen coming back as the famous Ali G.
5: Oh, Ali G. I cannot believe that's been 20 years, babe.
4: I
5: feels
4: can.
5: Like yesterday, Joel.
4: I actually remember the first time I watched Ali G quite well. I think I would have been around 10. Well, yeah, that no, 15.
5: How old am I again? No, around 10, close enough. I can't wait for this. I feel like it's such a trend at the moment with all of these old movies really coming back for their part two, isn't it?
4: I feel like Ali G actually has a huge kind of current relevance because a lot of his content has gone viral now on TikTok. Like there's that really viral video of he's like, we ain't got enough fit women and we've got too many mingers. When he's talking in Parliament or whatever. Oh my gosh, he's so funny. Funny, we actually tried to make the Prime Minister of Australia say that when we interviewed him, but we actually couldn't get that one off the ground. But anyway, next time.
5: He was such a team sport. We're trying to make him mime it. And it's like, what does this country not have enough of? And then his team were like, this is not going to go anywhere, guys.
2: And the Colin Minogue thing gets past him.
5: I know.
4: But it did actually have us wondering, though, guys. Like, now in this current climate, the world has changed a lot since the original Ali G came out in the 1990s. I wonder how it would be received now because it is a little bit controversial. It's kind of that humour that really does toe the line with a few things.
5: Yeah, definitely. I feel like a lot of his movies kind of toe the line, really, like even Borat, you know.
4: Oh, my God, yeah. Borat is wild.
2: Absolutely.
5: Borat is so wild.
2: You'll never get this. La, la, la, la, la.
4: You'll never get this.
5: Insane.
4: Do you remember the song in Ali G when they're driving and he goes, wiki, wiki. Jungle is massive. Wiki. It's so good.
5: I don't remember that. No.
4: Oh, man. I love Ali G.
5: Sacha I need to rewatch
4: Cohen
5: it again.
4: Is really quite funny, isn't he?
5: Mm. He is funny. I feel like him and Isla Fisher were such like a dream comedy couple.
4: I know. They're not together anymore, I don't think.
2: They didn't have a good breakup either,
4: divorced.
2: Did they? Yeah.
4: I don't think they had a good divorce either. I think that got a bit nasty.
2: Yeah.
4: Anyway, I don't like thinking too much about that because it'll taint my opinion of Sacha Baron Cohen and I love him in Ali G.
2: All right. Well,
5: Ali G.
2: Stick around. On the way, we're asking on 131060, what supernatural thing did you try? We've got a story for you guys. We'll tell you what it is. Right after this, you got Lucy and Nikki.
3: Ladies, time out. Time for a wee break right now. The L, the U, the C, the Y. Lucy and Nikki be back. That's right.
0: That's right.
3: Lucy and Nikki, driving you home, Lucy and Nikki.
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7: 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The wait is over. The excitement has reached fever pitch. Origin 3 is upon us. At what will be a relentless crowd at Suncorp, Maroons assistant coach Matt Ballon is expecting a very physical game to decide the series winner.
8: I think every Origin is a fiery game. We know exactly what's expected of us. We know what is tolerated by the referees. And we'll abide by that. We'll play a physical game, but we know exactly what it looks like.
7: Getting to the business end of the World Cup and one for the ages in the round of 16 between Argentina and Egypt. The reigning champs coming from 2-0 down late in the second half to steal it 3-2. And the Joker has still got it. At 39, Novak Djokovic has become the oldest men's semi-finalist of Wimbledon in 50 years, rolling at 25-year-old Canadian Felix Auger-Aliassime in an epic five-setter.
9: 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What can I say? I mean, these are kind of moments that I still play tennis for, for sure.
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21: Your forecast for Gippsland and the Valley. A frost warning in effect across west, south and east Gippsland overnight. Mostly clear with light winds dropping to 0 degrees overnight. Tomorrow partly cloudy, patchy morning fog and frost with some light winds across the day. Friday morning fog and frost, then mostly sunny, 15. Saturday partly cloudy with morning fog and frost. Showers increasing, a top of 15. Tomorrow a top of 13 degrees for the Valley, Sale and Bairnsdale. 15 for Orbost and Lakes. Right now, it's 9 degrees.
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0: your drive home. You're on with Lucy and Nikki from the Happy Hour with Lucy and Nikki podcast. Grab it right now on the listener app. And we need you on the phones. 131060 is the number. What supernatural thing did you try, girls?
1: Yes. So we've been noticing a bit of a trend. And listen, we consider ourselves to be a bit witchy, don't we, Nick?
2: We love it. We'll try anything once. So we love pulling a tarot card over a glass of wine. We like going to psychics, you know.
1: Yes.
2: We've got all the star sign apps, you name it, we've got it.
1: But there is a bit of a new wave of witchcraft sweeping the nation, and people are leaning into like Etsy witches, all sorts of things, like to try and prevent rain on their wedding day. There was actually a Queensland bride who did this.
3: I paid an Etsy witch to cast a spell to give us beautiful weather.
4: And what have you both got?
5: Beautiful weather.
3: Sunshine, no rain.
2: Wow. I wonder if she could ask for a refund if it rained.
1: Apparently, seriously. Someone actually did that today at Suncorp Stadium for Queensland to win. Apparently, someone paid a witch. I'm not even joking.
2: Wow. Well, we did that on one of our podcast episodes on Happy Hour with Lucy and Nikki. So Lucy's obviously single, looking for love, you know. And I thought, I'm just going to pay an Etsy witch to draw her soulmate.
1: And she did. Obviously, and I said, if you have hexed my chances of finding love by paying this old woman on Etsy to draw this man.
2: Hey, don't call her an old woman on Etsy, babe. You'll hex yourself, doll.
1: Literally, no, on ChatGPT.
2: She was legit.
1: You reckon she was legit? She actually did say to Nikki, because they had like a deadline for it, and she was like, Lucy's spirit is coming on way too intense. I need more time. And I'm like, wow, if that's not an insulting way to ask for an extension, bro.
2: You're like, don't bring it back on us because you didn't have time to draw her soulmate. But literally, no, the guy she drew was hot, babe.
1: Yeah, he kind of looks like Liam Hemsworth. Yeah, for sure. But it's actually so funny because I got sent a message last night from like one of our listeners, and it was a screenshot of a conversation between two other people. So I don't actually know these people, but it just had me in stitches. So the text reads, "I know you were drunk last night, but you totally freaked me out talking about witchcraft, and I have no idea what you whispered in my ear, but it has sincerely bothered me. I just wanted you to know that you are very attractive, but you literally scared the crap out of me. I'm glad to have met you, but if you put some kind of curse on me, please remove it." And the girl who sent it to me goes, no. "Lol, this reminds me of a message you would get from a guy." And I was like, honestly, so
2: God,
1: true.
2: Oh, my God, that is hilarious. Putting spells on people. I know, but what else is there? There's like you can put spells on people. There's little potions. You know, you can kind of do like rituals when there's certain things happening to the moon.
1: Yeah, but, for sure. Like manifestation things.
2: Yeah.
1: I've definitely like had a few fires and burnt a few photos of exes, you know.
2: Actually burnt the exes?
1: Babe, I almost, when I got cheated on a couple of years ago, I like literally tried to light his jacket on fire out the front, but then I was like, it's a bit of a fire hazard, so I better not. So I threw it in the canal instead, dog.
2: You are.
1: Which is kind of
2: iconic.
1: Littering, so apologies.
2: Oh, sorry about that. You just had to do something with it, hey? You just really,
1: I
2: had
1: really
2: to
1: did.
2: Show your authority.
1: Yeah.
2: But no, it got us thinking. I want to know what other people are doing. Like, we've heard of Etsy witches, we've heard of voodoo dolls. Like, what else is there out there?
0: Yeah, 131060 is the number. Give us a call right now. What supernatural thing did you try at home? And we'll take your calls right after this. You got Lucy and Nikki.
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1: Guys, that Adios. Is another show in the can, and I am absolutely ramped up because you know what baby. I'm doing?
2: Straight down the road.
1: I'm strutting out of here. Bow, bow, bow, bow, bow, bow. Straight to the Caxton to just rear up for this final game of Origin, the decider. Go Mighty Queensland. I cannot wait. I'm actually so excited, guys.
2: Oh, it's going to be such a good game. I feel like the two games previous were really good as well. So you're in for an absolute treat, Luce. Rip in for all of us, all right?
1: I'm excited. If anyone is at out and about tonight, make sure you say hello because, you know, I'll be there. Man, the amount of times I just yelled out, Queenslander, out on the streets too.
0: Boy, on a scale of 1 to 10, how hungover do you think Lucy is going to be tomorrow?
2: Oh, 9. Oh. Nah. The main thing is, babe, try not to lose your voice because that's footy, baby. That's showbiz.
1: I know. That is showbiz,
2: it's
1: baby.
2: It's hard not to get really, you know, enthusiastic in the grandstand.
1: If they don't win, I'm not going to want to rip in.
2: Really? I reckon you'll drown your sorrows.
1: Yeah, true. Anyway, we'll see. Tomorrow is a brand new day.
2: Yay.
0: Oh, God. All right. Well, we'll be back tomorrow afternoon from 4 p.m. Catch us on the podcast. In the meantime, happy hour with Lucy and Nikki. Wherever you get
1: love
0: your podcast.
1: You guys.
0: Until then,
1: see
0: bye.
1: You later.
3: That's right. Time to say goodnight. Lucy and Nikki are out for another night. Time for a face mask, girls. Lucy and Nikki keep up with all the latest gossip, vibes, and chaotic chats anytime on the Listener app. Just search Lucy and Nikki.
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0: It is Wednesday evening and you are joining us for the late drive home. Thank you so much for that. This is Fifi Fevernick and you are on the happy hour.
1: We had a new wonderful team member, Zara. She said she shut down a flight because, actually she's here. Zara, are you getting ready to board another plane now, actually?
2: Yeah, I actually am in about 4 hours, so I hope this isn't bad juju or anything.
1: Can you tell everybody what happened? How did you ground a plane?
2: So embarrassing. So I was like 11 and we'd been to Bangkok on a family holiday and it was our last night. We were going to try out this new restaurant and Mum was like, it's really close to our hotel. It looks good. Let's give it a crack. And our food took forever to come out. Finally came out and I've never seen chicken that kind of color. Ooh. But we were all so hungry. So Mum was like, eat up. And no complaints. Like, let's just do it. Ate it, felt fine, had our flight at like 6 o'clock the next morning. It's like an 8 hour flight back to Perth. And then it was like 2 hours till we were about to touch down. I remember waking up and I felt so sick and just projectile vomited like I was like passenger. So embarrassing. Like I felt so, everyone around me, I think, moved as far away from us as they could. Like some people were sitting on the aisles. They were like, get me away from this feral child. Anyway, we land and then the plane doesn't go anywhere over the head speaker. Because they're just like, everyone stay seated, no one gets up, do not move. And Mum's there, like, poor thing, covered in vomit, like, get me out of here. And then these quarantine people walk onto the plane and then question us. And they're like, everyone needs to stay seated, no one's allowed to leave. We were on the plane for about 3 to 5 hours, like, it was a really long time. And then we got led off into like a special exit and questioned because they thought I had Ebola.
1: You shut down a plane for 5 hours thinking that you had the Ebola virus.
3: It was just dodgy chicken in Bangkok.
2: Yeah, just from some dodgy chicken. And then they put us on a special, like, we got fast tracked to getting in a taxi and going home.
1: Well, that's the best
3: a win.
1: Bit.
3: Yeah.
2: Had to just stay there.
1: That's
2: horrible.
1: A win. Do you know what I love about that, though? It that you, Zara, in the nicest possible way, were a massive inconvenience. And when you are the massive inconvenience, see, I hate that when that happens. It's like when you, if you've like been driving and thought, oh gosh, my car, I think my car's breaking
3: you are
1: down.
3: An inconvenience for everyone
1: no,
3: on the road.
1: No, no. Yeah. If your car breaks down in the tunnel, when I've seen those poor people whose car breaks down in the tunnel and they are causing hours of delay behind them. And then when you drive past and everyone wants to look in at them and shake their heads, that poor person in there, I die for them. I just think, duck your head, lie down, put the seat back. Because there's nothing worse than knowing you're inconveniencing people.
3: I've inconvenienced a flight before.
1: How?
3: Not by anything that anyone's thinking. So I made a flight. I was flying from Sydney to Brisbane and we were flying high up in the air, but then we had to go a lot lower, which made the plane go slower.
4: Yeah.
3: And it took an extra hour. And it was all because I had a groin reconstruction in Sydney where I had my whole groin cut open, had it all fixed because I split it my last ever AFL game actually. So I had to fly to Sydney, American guy, doctor come over and operated. And I had to spend 3 days in hospital. So I had surgery the day before. And then the morning of, I woke up at like 6 o'clock, rebooked my flight because I don't like staying in hospitals. I wanted to get out of there. I wanted to get back to Brisbane. I wanted to go home. So when I was in business because the footy club had booked it. I was in business and about 30 minutes into the flight, I had one of those, man, like my stomach, my groin was starting to go further. It was blowing up and it was about to explode. But my groin, because you're not allowed to fly straight after surgery, but I just wanted to get home and I was full of endone and stuff. I was like, I just got to get out of here. And I said to and I was in a lot of pain and I said to the flight attendant, I said, I'm in trouble here. And then she said, what's happened? I said, I had surgery yesterday on my groin. And she said, you shouldn't be flying. I said, I know that. They had to lower the plane to fly lower.
1: Why is it going an hour longer?
3: Because it goes
4: all
3: slower.
4: All the headwinds.
3: It goes slower.
4: Air's thicker.
3: So the plane had to, because if it stayed up at that altitude, I would have blown up.
1: So that's
4: remember
1: really
4: like Eddie Maguire the other year when he was president of Collingwood after a game in Perth, they got a jet flying really low back to Melbourne for a finals game, I believe, and they kept the plane really low so the players wouldn't blow up.
3: Yeah, let's just say West Coast or like when the West Coast Eagles played in the grand final back in 2005, they flew a charter flight low so the players don't get tired because they had to fly over for the grand final and they'd played the prelim there the week before. Yeah, there you go.
1: You have just learned a lot about footballers and their injuries.
3: I could have blown a plane up.
1: Yeah.
0: Well, your calls are coming up next, all right? When have you been a massive inconvenience? We'll open the phones after this.
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6: 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The countdown almost over to tonight's Origin decider. Queensland heading favourites, but Blues assistant coach Matt King says they'll be drawing inspiration from their Game 3 win in Brisbane in 2024.
7: There's been a core group of guys now been together for a long time. A lot of them got to experience what we're trying to achieve tonight only 2 years ago, so it's not like it's unachievable. Like, a lot of our guys have lived it, they know what it feels like, they know how to get that done.
6: Argentina has come back from the dead against Egypt at the World Cup. A remarkable 3 goals in 13 minutes, including one from Lionel Messi, has seen the reigning champions get through the round of 16 to 3-2. In the earlier game, Switzerland beat Colombia 4-3 on penalties after it finished at nil all. Well, the Opals have edged out China in the opening game of their series in Melbourne. The Aussies hanging on to win a thriller 76-74. And Novak Djokovic has reached a record 15th Wimbledon semi-final with an epic 5-hour plus 5-set classic against Canadian and Felix Auger-Aliassime. Are you
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18: Your forecast for Gippsland and the Valley, a frost warning in effect across west, south and east Gippsland overnight. Mostly clear with light winds dropping to 0 degrees overnight. Tomorrow partly cloudy, patchy morning fog and frost with some light winds across the day. Friday morning fog and frost, then mostly sunny, 15. Saturday partly cloudy with morning fog and frost, showers increasing, a top of 15. Tomorrow a top of 13 degrees for the Valley, Sale and Bairnsdale, 15 for Orbost and Lakes. Right now it's 7 degrees.
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0: Hey, thank you so much for spending your Wednesday late drive home with us, Fifi, Fev and Nick's happy hour. Only a couple of moments ago, we found out about our team member, Zara. I feel for her. She's just joined the team, and we've just found out she was this massive inconvenience on a flight home from Thailand. She caused the plane to be delayed for 5 hours because authorities thought she had Ebola. She just bought a bad chicken dish before she left, right? So, when have you been a massive inconvenience? We want to know about it. We're going to open the phones coming up right now. New stuff from Aussie G Flip. This is Bed on Fire.
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0: On air right now and on the free listener app. You spell that L-I-S-T-N-R if you want Fifi, Fever, Nick free and anytime. This is the happy hour we're about to take to the phones.
1: Talking about when you've been a massive inconvenience, shut down airports, grounded planes. It's happening a bit lately. caused traffic chaos. Mm. Julie, hi, Julie.
2: Hi, how are you going?
1: Good, Julie. When were you a massive inconvenience?
2: I wasn't quite as bad as Fev in keeping a plane on the ground, but this was many years ago. I was lucky enough to travel with a friend through Egypt, and we caught a little minibus from Aswan to Luxor, and this was after about 5 o'clock at night. We'd driven about an hour in this bus and got to the first military checkpoint, and everyone started pointing to us and these guys with big machine guns, and we were the only Westerners on this little minibus. And the guy in front of us spoke broken English and said we had to turn back, so we had to drive another hour back to where we'd already come with all these poor people on there trying to get to their destination. And we got back and were held up by security, who then said to us that they didn't allow Westerners to travel that stretch of road in the evening because of terrorist attacks.
1: Jeez.
2: So all these poor people that had been trying to get to their destination, we added another 2 to 3 hours on their travel time because of us. The only other way to get there was via train, and we had to catch a train. But the funny thing was, a week earlier, there'd already been a terrorist attack on the train. So that was the reason we hadn't caught it in the first place. So, yeah, we disrupted these poor people's travel for about 3 or 4 hours.
3: Jesus, traveling to countries like that, it's just dangerous, isn't it?
1: Mm,
3: it's
1: definitely. Dangerous.
4: Yeah. Living. I've been to Jordan. It was gross.
3: Yeah. V yeah. loves Jordan.
4: Dead Sea. Have a float.
1: Do you mean Katie Price?
3: Jordan.
4: No, Harvey.
3: Michael.
1: Oh, Michael Jordan.
4: You know, the person you're obsessed with.
3: You know, the guy that you're obsessed with? MJ?
1: Obsessed with him. Yeah. I was wearing his T-shirt at Pilates yesterday. He's my inspiration.
3: Oh, God.
1: Tristan.
3: That was gross.
5: So I didn't ground the flight, but I definitely inconvenienced a lot of people. I had to go to Sydney to pick up a truck and was feeling a bit crook. took off down to the lavatory down the aisle during COVID, mind you. I'm cupping my face mask and I'm vomiting. And it's just spraying out at everyone on the aisle both sides. The flight attendants are there with like napkins and cleaning up everyone on the paper towel and all of that. So anyway, I threw up in the lavatory and I was the walk of shame back to my seat. You know, everyone just giving me greasies. And then the flight attendant gave me a heap of vomit bags and all of that. But
3: after you've already vomited?
1: Do you reckon on plane, Tristan, that I don't think I'd ever recover from that. In fact, if I'd been on that flight with you, I may never have left my home again. Like, if you think that's what could happen to you if you leave your house, someone vomits all
3: and
1: over
3: vomit
1: you.
3: Stinks.
1: Don't you think planes need, and I'm all for this, I reckon a passenger plane needs a room. I don't care if it's under down with the luggage. You've just got to put a sick person. You've got to leave everyone alone.
4: You've got to put them in the baggage.
1: You sit. It can be a cage.
3: You know where the dogs go and the cats? Yeah. You can just go in a little cage.
1: And I reckon.
3: Lock them in like Con Air.
1: Oh, hang on. Dan, D-list.
6: You were saying a few months ago that Daisy was sick on a plane. Would you put her in the cage?
1: Yeah, no. We were pretty much in our own cage.
3: Hey, Dan, I was going to bring that up, but then I thought,
1: No, but you can bring that up because do you know what I did? I did shut the doors in the area we were in.
3: See, that's...
1: I didn't let anyone near her.
3: Yeah. They were in their own cage.
1: We were pretty much in our own little cage.
3: There was no one else around.
1: She vomited all over me.
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0: On the night of the big game three, action heating up at Suncorp Stadium in the state of origin, New South Wales versus Queensland. We are here for your late drive home Wednesday with Fifi, Fev and Nick on the happy hour. And here with us are Liberty Loans. 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And we're not done with the big names yet. Before 7 o'clock, Jason Derulo is on the show. If you keep it locked with Fifi, Fev and Nick, this is the happy hour.
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2: Your forecast for Gippsland and the Valley. A frost warning in effect across west, south and east Gippsland overnight. Mostly clear with light winds dropping to 0 degrees overnight. Tomorrow partly cloudy, patchy morning fog and frost with some light winds across the day. Friday morning fog and frost, then mostly sunny, 15. Saturday partly cloudy with morning fog and frost, showers increasing, a top of 15. Tomorrow a top of 13 degrees for the Valley, Sale and Bairnsdale, 15 for Orbost and Lakes. Currently, it's 4 degrees.
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4: Your forecast for Gippsland and the Valley, a frost warning in effect across west, south and east Gippsland overnight. Mostly clear with light winds dropping to 0 degrees overnight. Tomorrow partly cloudy, patchy morning fog and frost with some light winds across the day. Friday morning fog and frost, then mostly sunny, 15. Saturday partly cloudy with morning fog and frost, showers increasing, a top of 15. Tomorrow a top of 13 degrees for the Valley, Sale and Bairnsdale, 15 for Orbost and Lakes. Currently, it's 4 degrees.
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1: Your forecast for Gippsland and the Valley this morning, a frost warning in effect across west, south and east Gippsland. Partly cloudy, morning fog and frost with some light winds today. Tomorrow, morning fog and frost, then mostly sunny in the afternoon, a top of 15. Saturday, partly cloudy, morning fog and frost with showers increasing, 15. And Sunday, cloudy with a very high chance of showers, heading for a top of 14. Today, a top of 13 degrees for the Valley, Sale and Bairnsdale, 15 for Orbost and Lake. Currently, it's 4 degrees.
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5: Your forecast for Gippsland and the Valley this morning, a frost warning in effect across west, south and east Gippsland. Partly cloudy, morning fog and frost with some light winds today. Tomorrow morning fog and frost, then mostly sunny in the afternoon, a top of 15. Saturday partly cloudy, morning fog and frost with showers increasing, 15. And Sunday cloudy with a very high chance of showers, heading for a top of 14. Today a top of 13 degrees for the Valley, Sale and Bairnsdale, 15 for Orbost and Lakes. Right now it's 3 degrees.
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12: Your forecast for Gippsland and the Valley this morning, a frost warning in effect across west, south and east Gippsland. Partly cloudy, morning fog and frost with some light winds today. Tomorrow morning fog and frost, then mostly sunny in the afternoon, a top of 15. Saturday partly cloudy, morning fog and frost with showers increasing, 15. And Sunday cloudy with a very high chance of showers heading for a top of 14. Today a top of 13 degrees for the Valley, Sale and Bairnsdale. 15 for Orbost and Lakes. Right now it's 3 degrees.
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1: 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She said, like, I basically couldn't see you. 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
1: no, that's we had what proper she
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2: Oh, did you? 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
1: Your forecast for Gippsland and the Valley this morning, a frost warning in effect across west, south and east Gippsland. Partly cloudy, morning fog and frost with some light winds today. Tomorrow, morning fog and frost, then mostly sunny in the afternoon, a top of 15. Saturday, partly cloudy, morning fog and frost with showers increasing, 15. And Sunday, cloudy with a very high chance of showers, heading for a top of 14. Today, a top of 13 degrees for the Valley, Sale and Bairnsdale, 15 for Orbost and Lakes. Right now it's 3 degrees.
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13: Your forecast for Gippsland and the Valley this morning, a frost warning in effect across west, south and east Gippsland. Partly cloudy, morning fog and frost with some light winds today. Tomorrow, morning fog and frost, then mostly sunny in the afternoon, a top of 15. Saturday, partly cloudy, morning fog and frost with showers increasing, 15. And Sunday, cloudy with a very high chance of showers, heading for a top of 14. Today, a top of 13 degrees for the Valley, Sale and Bairnsdale, 15 for Orbost and Lakes. Right now it's 3 degrees.
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15: Good morning, I'm Dusty Fitzpatrick. New South Wales has claimed the State of Origin Shield after upsetting Queensland 30-12 in Game 3. It's the Blues' fourth victory in a decider at Suncorp Stadium from 14 attempts and their first time winning consecutive deciders. Mitchell Moses, full of praise for Blues coach Laurie Daly, who's been under attack since a heavy loss in Game 2.
16: We didn't want to let him down. He's been competent from left, right, centre, from everyone, and it's not warranted. He's one of the best players to put this jersey on, and the coaches and the decider up here doesn't get any harder, and he's done that.
15: US President Donald Trump has told a NATO summit in Turkey the ceasefire with Iran is over. He's described Iran as a country led by sick people, saying further diplomatic talks are a waste of time. The US says it's fired at 80 Iranian targets after attacks on three oil tankers in the Strait of Hormuz. In response, Iran says it's targeting US military sites in Bahrain and Kuwait. Telstra says it could take some time for all devices on the network to fully reconnect following an outage. A software defect is being blamed for knocking out services. Chief Financial Officer Michael Ackland says he understands how much customers rely on the telco.
17: And we are deeply sorry for the impact that this has had on so many people. I want to also thank you for your patience and understanding as we've worked to put things right today. We don't take that patience for granted.
15: The Prime Minister will today meet with his Indian counterpart in Melbourne. They're expected to sign an agreement to export Australian uranium to India. The leaders will also discuss enhanced defence cooperation before speaking at a community event at Marvel Stadium. There's another confirmed case of bird flu in Australia. Chelsea Bowden has more.
18: South Australia has recorded its second confirmed detection of H5 bird flu in a giant petrel found on the state's York Peninsula. It marks the country's eighth presumed positive result, including five in WA and one in New South Wales. Testing is also underway on four additional suspected cases, two in South Australia and two in WA. Those samples have been sent to the CSIRO for confirmation. Chelsea Bowden reporting.
15: A 16-year-old boy has been arrested over a fatal stabbing at Taree in northern New South Wales. A 36-year-old man died from injuries sustained in a house on Monday. And three Australian cities have been named among the world's 10 most livable. Jordan Tunbridge explains.
19: Melbourne has climbed to third place in the latest global livability index, edging out Sydney in fourth. The Victorian capital scoring highly for its culture and environment, with its food, art scene and distinctive neighbourhoods helping it stand out. Adelaide also made the top 10, coming in eighth. Copenhagen retained its title as the world's most livable city for a second straight year, ahead of Vienna. Jordan Tunbridge reporting.
15: In finance, the Dow Jones down 555 points, the Nasdaq down 4, one Australian dollar buying 69.3 US cents.
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15: better. Recapping our top story, New South Wales has won the State of Origin series after beating Queensland 30-12 at Suncorp Stadium. Geelong coach Chris Scott has played down suggestions he needs to make changes at the selection table to get their season back on track. The Cats have slipped to seventh on the ladder. A boost for the Sydney Swans ahead of Thursday's AFL top of the table clash against Fremantle in Perth. Star forward Tom Papley will return from a calf injury, and Alexander Zverev has reached back-to-back major semis through to the Wimbledon semi-finals. That is the latest news and sport.
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23: Your forecast for Gippsland and the Valley this morning, a frost warning in effect across west, south and east Gippsland. Partly cloudy, morning fog and frost with some light winds today. Tomorrow morning fog and frost, then mostly sunny in the afternoon, a top of 15. Saturday partly cloudy, morning fog and frost with showers increasing, 15. And Sunday cloudy with a very high chance of showers, heading for a top of 14. Today a top of 13 degrees for the Valley, Sale and Bairnsdale, 15 for Orbost and Lake. Right now it's 3 degrees.
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1: Good morning, it's Daniel Brewer with your local news and sport. With Gippsland residents still feeling the cost of living pressures, especially around winter, the Nationals candidate for Gippsland East, Gemma Rendell, has expressed a desire to fix the problem should they win November's election. According to the Nationals cost of living plan, they will scrap the emergency services tax and abolish Labor's health tax, making it easier and more affordable to visit the doctor. Ms. Rendell says they want people to move forward, not backwards.
2: In Gippsland East, families are feeling the squeeze. More bills, more pressure. The Liberals and Nationals have got a practical plan to cut unfair taxes and help households get ahead, not fall behind.
1: Wellington Criminal Investigation Unit detectives are investigating a series of alleged burglaries on commercial premises in Mavra between the 25th of February and the 7th of June. Sam College reports.
3: Police believe that the incidents are linked and that the same unknown person is suspected of committing all of the five burglaries. Police are appealing to the public for information to help identify the offender. CCTV images have been released, which can be viewed at the iWatch Wellington Police Service Area Facebook page. Anyone with information is urged to contact Crime Stoppers on 1800 333 000. Sam College, Ace Radio.
1: East Gippsland Shire Council is calling on local farmers, producers and agribusiness representatives to nominate for two vacancies on its Agriculture Sector Advisory Committee. The committee provides a direct link between the region's agricultural industry and council, helping ensure local voices are considered in decision-making. Mayor Councillor Jodie Ashworth said the group plays an important role in connecting with farming communities. Applications close on Monday, August 10 at 5 p.m. and more details can be found on their website and Facebook page.
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1: Round 12 of the Football Victoria Latrobe Valley Women's Competition to be played on Sunday. Traralgon City are at Harold Preston Reserve to take on Newborough Yallourn United. And at Hazelwood South Reserve, it's Churchill United going up against Traralgon Olympians. Kickoff of both matches is from 3. That's the latest in local news and sport.
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3: 5 degrees in Melbourne, some fog around this morning, partly cloudy, a top of 14. It's 6 o'clock. Good morning. I'm Madeline Burke. V-Line trains are still not running this morning, 24 hours after the Telstra outage halted the rail network. Kiara Parker reports.
4: There's no time frame on when V-Line services will start back up again. Telstra's outage left the regional train network blind, unable to communicate with trains from the control room. The safety issue meant more than 100 services had to be cancelled. Passengers told to defer travel. After delays for hours, people at Southern Cross Station were told to make their own way home because not enough replacement buses were ordered. Some people ended up staying at a hotel in the city for the night, but they'll be waking up to the same issue with V-Line trains still down, and it's not known how long it'll take to fix the issue. V-Line is demanding answers from Telstra as to why there wasn't a backup system to provide the telecommunications needed. Kiara Parker, Melbourne.
3: Chris Miller from the Department of Transport says V-Line commuters are best to avoid using the service for today.
5: There's only a really limited coach service operating, so passengers are advised not to travel on V-Line services today, if at all possible.
3: Police say a suspicious house fire in Keilor Downs this morning may be connected to shots being fired at the same property earlier this week. Emergency services were called to a fire on McCame Crescent shortly before three. The house, which was unoccupied at the time, was severely damaged. Meanwhile, three people have been forced to flee a house fire in Taylor's Lakes this morning, which is believed to have been deliberately lit. The occupants of a house in Melbourne's northwest have escaped injury after shots were fired into their home early this morning. The offenders fled in a white SUV from the property on Rowan Drive in Kealba. A crime scene has been established. Melbourne has recorded Australia's biggest jump in rental prices, with median weekly rents climbing to $600. Data from realestate.com.au shows Melbourne renters comped a hike of 3.5% or more than $20 in typical weekly rents. The Prime Minister will meet his Indian counterpart in Melbourne today. The pair expected to sign an agreement which will see a significant amount of Australian uranium exported to India. The two leaders will also discuss enhanced defence cooperation before speaking at a community event at Marvel Stadium, tipped to attract around 30,000 people. The UN Secretary General is urging the United States and Iran to urgently resume talks as the ceasefire deteriorates. President Donald Trump is vowing to hit Iran hard again and warning the ceasefire is over. In finance, Wall Street has closed down 577 points, the dollar at 69.3 US cents.
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3: Michael Voss expects Josh Fraser to be a late entrant to the Carlton coaching race. The Blues are chasing an eighth straight win under Fraser when they play Hawthorn on Saturday night. The former Blues coach telling Fox Footy if Fraser wants the job, he'll come into the process late.
7: But if I had my chips in on something, I would say that the candidates that are there right now will probably be explored. And once that has got down to the final two or three, that might be the time when Josh enters the race.
3: World number two Alexander Zverev has reached back-to-back major semi-finals after beating an injured Taylor Fritz in straight sets at Wimbledon 6-4, 6-4, 6-2. And that's the latest in news and sport.
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1: Good morning, it's Daniel Brewer with your local news and sport. Road users across Gippsland are being called upon by the Victorian Farmers Federation to help inform a two-week regional road reporting blitz. They say regional road stakeholders met with the roads minister recently and received a clear message that local reporting is critical to get repairs prioritised. VFF President Ryan Milgate has told 3AW in response they're calling on regional residents to formally report potholes and road hazards to Vic Roads.
8: 13 1170, there's an online road reporting on the Vic Roads website, and we'll be sharing that link through our social media and the like. And there's also the Snap Send Solve app, which that can be used for essentially anything, but that's a really good one too. You literally get it out, you take a photo, and it helps you through the process to report issues as well.
1: A former AFL star will share his powerful personal story in cell next month. Pat Gordon reports.
9: Gippsland Grammar Foundation is inviting fathers and father figures to this year's Dad's Talk Breakfast, featuring former Melbourne Football Club star David "The Ox" Swartz. The AFL Hall of Fame inductee will speak about his football career, gambling addiction recovery, and the importance of discussing challenges facing men and families. The event will be held on Friday, August 7 at the Garnsey campus in Sale. Those seeking further details can contact Gippsland Grammar. Pat Gordon, the Ace Radio.
1: V-Line services are set to remain suspended through this morning following the Telstra outage yesterday. The Department of Transport and Planning, in a statement last night, urged those across Gippsland to defer travel. V-Line CEO Will Tiepo says the system relies on the Telstra network.
10: The network that communicates to our train radio system, as well as other systems in other services, was completely disconnected. So we heavily rely on the resilience of Telstra's network to provide that backup.
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1: 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Lakes Entrance are at home taking on Lindenau. Orbost Snowy Rovers do battle against Boysdale Baragalong. Stratford versus Painesville and Wyong play host to Lucknow. That's the latest in local news and sport.
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15: Your 4-day forecast for Gippsland and the Valley. Morning fog and frost, clearing to a partly cloudy day today with light winds. We're heading for a top of 13 across the Latrobe Valley in Sale, Bairnsdale and Lakes Entrance, 15 in Orbost. Dropping back down to 1 tonight, tomorrow morning frost, then a sunny afternoon, 15. Saturday early frost, then a mostly sunny day but a high chance of showers in the evening, 15. Sunday showers, 14. And right now, 3 degrees in the Valley, 1 in Sale, 2 in Bairnsdale, 5 in Lakes and Orbost.
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15: Yes, hello, good morning. It is 6:08. It's a Thursday. This is The Morning Crew with Gabby and Dan. Hello, Gabby.
18: Hello, Daniel.
15: Going all right, mate?
18: I'm going fine.
15: Yeah, it's good.
18: I've got a Telstra phone, but that's back up and running.
15: Mm.
18: But what's not back up and running? V-Line services. Good golly.
15: Yeah, I mean, not everybody gets trains at the best of times anyway, but...
18: This is chaos like I've never seen it before.
15: Silly. Just, there must be a better way. I'll tell you what, I'm the resident Gunzel here.
18: Yeah.
15: We'll talk all things V-Line in just a moment because...
18: What happened? What's going on?
15: They're handballing the blame pretty well. But, I mean, there must be another way. Anyway, we'll get to it after Olivia Dean. Man, I Need at 6:09.

0: of old school. Christina at 16 past 6. Morning Crew with Gabby and Dan. Thanks for tuning in or streaming via the listener app this morning, which you can do again because your Telstra phone's back. What about yesterday's nationwide outage for Telstra customers? Started at about 4:30 a.m. Most services were restored by about 9:30, all at about 4 p.m. in the afternoon. So it was a crazy old morning for a lot of people, and it just shows how reliant on a working phone network we are.
1: Oh, yeah, absolutely.
0: We need it. Yes.
1: I mean, during that morning peak hour rush, so many small businesses would have been affected because FPOS machines were down. People didn't have cellular data to be able to tap and go. So that's affecting, you know, cafes, retail, taxi drivers, all sorts of things. And the flow-on effect still being felt.
0: Well, as we sit here right now, Thursday morning, V-Line trains still aren't back.
1: No.
0: Which is just, to me, as a bit of a gunsel and a bit of a nerd, that's a big flaw in the system. It beggars belief that a Telstra outage, which did end, you know, for most 21 hours ago, still hasn't been able to restore the train network, not even a little bit on the V-Line network. The Metro system, totally unaffected. The V-Line network brought
1: to a standstill.
0: So
1: different communication systems?
0: Must be. So
1: shows how vulnerable they are.
0: Oh, hugely vulnerable and how slow they've been to react to it as well, which I think is a concern.
1: And a contingency plan probably needs to be enacted. Like, if this happens again, how will we not be so affected?
0: I did like the V-Line CEO at about yesterday really handballing the blame onto Telstra. However, I do feel like there's got to be a better way. So communications between trains and control centres depends on the mobile network coverage to function. So the CEO said our train radio system communicates to the national network and that system locates the train and takes it back to our control room. If we don't see where the train is, we stop the train immediately. So there was instances yesterday of trains just stopping at the next station. You know,
1: but you could be hundreds of kilometres away from where you want to be.
0: You could be doing a 400-kilometre train trip and be 200 kilometres halfway there and then just stop.
1: And then they say, make your own way home.
0: Defer travel, get out. And it just took so long. It felt like so long for any sort of coaches to come out, and they were limited when they got there. And even last night on 7 News, they had Nick McCallum doing the live crosses from the bus stops, the coach stops area of Southern Cross Station. And people have been waiting there for 3.5, 4 hours.
1: I heard of people getting a hotel in the city.
0: People are trying to hire cars.
1: Oh, my.
0: And all sorts of things. And then, you know, V-Line just go, just maybe defer travel. A lot of us don't have that option, mate. If we're in Melbourne and we live in Warrnambool or we live in Albury or we live in Bairnsdale or we live in Ararat or we live in Swan Hill.
1: Just start walking.
0: What do you mean?
1: Hitchhike.
0: What do you mean
1: get
0: try and find another way to get there? What are you talking about? I'd have driven if I could, but obviously I'm here to catch the train and the system let us down in a big way yesterday.
1: It really did.
0: It's not V-Line's fault, the initial outage. I get that. It's a Telstra fault, but there must be a better way to restore servicers, at least get more coaches on the road quicker.
1: Well, V-Line says it's going to pursue Telstra for hundreds of thousands of dollars.
0: Yeah.
1: And it also confirmed, as in V-Line confirmed, that affected travellers would be able to apply for compensation.
0: Yeah,
1: now, is that just the purchase of the ticket?
0: No.
1: Because that's only half price.
0: This smells like a free month to me, I reckon. Yeah, you know what I mean? Like, so every now and then, oh, well, we're going to make it free for the rest of July or something. It feels like that kind of thing. Services currently unable to operate due to national Telstra outage affecting the network. There is no estimated time for reactivation at this stage. Is the latest update from V-Line. So, don't defer your travel today. At least we know what's happening today.
1: Yesterday
0: at least
1: was
0: we're across
1: more of
0: it.
1: A hiccup.
0: V-Line's not running. Mm. We don't know when it's going to be back. We assume it'll be some point today, but we're not sure. I just feel for the people who were stranded.
1: Absolutely.
0: Yesterday, who might still be stranded right now.
1: I would be fuming.
0: Yeah.
1: Especially because I so rarely catch public transport. Mm. If that happened the day, it would have been like proof. This is why I never catch it.
0: Yeah.
1: But just a warning from Telstra as well. Bit of a scam warning as well. So they're saying there's going to be opportunistic scammers.
0: Really?
1: Pretending to offer refunds or technical assistance regarding the outage. So have your wits about you.
0: There you go. Well, hopefully something goes into the system. Something

0: safeguards that from happening again. Mm. Not that, I mean, I wasn't affected. Optus, we, you know, we've had some dramas at Optus, don't get me wrong. We haven't had smooth sailing the past couple of years. However, yeah, yesterday I was totally unaffected, but Telstra was affected in a big way and we're still feeling it now. And no trains on the V-Line network. As long as, as far as we can tell, no estimated time to return at this point.
1: Mm.
0: It's a long time, isn't it? Long time. And I, anyway, I hope those people that were stuck in Melbourne or stuck
1: made the most of it. Wow, a night in the Big Smoke. I'm so excited to drop all this cash in a hotel.
0: I can't afford it. 21 past 6, Morning Crew with Gabby and Dan.
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0: Thames, no, Rain bro, Dance, no. 28 past 6, Morning Crew with Gabby and Dan. This week I've been a bachelor.
1: Yes, you have been.
0: Yeah, I've been living on my own, which has never happened. I must stress, this has never happened in my life, I don't think.
1: You've never spent this long in a house on your own?
0: No, no.
1: Your wife may have been away for what, for like a night or two?
0: Maximum. I've been away for a couple of nights before, but that's about it. So,
1: Yeah, we've done a road trip and stuff. So
0: yeah,
1: we're
0: I've been away for
1: four nights.
0: Yeah, yeah, but not, that was her and the kids were still home. Whereas me, my wife and the kids are gone. So my wife and the four kids have gone on a cruise. They're currently making their way back. They went Brisbane to Cairns. They're coming back now. And they fly back into Tullamarine on Saturday afternoon. My other son, my older son, Ike, he's gone on a bit of a getaway as well. He's gone to Ballarat for a few nights, just like a bit of an Airbnb. Went to Sovereign Hill, got the old-timey photo, pan for gold, that sort of rubbish. You know, all that sort of Ballarat sort of stuff. Yeah, you have to do that. As a Victorian kid, you have to do that. So, yeah, it's been all right. I've survived. I'm pretty proud of myself for how tidy the house has remained.
1: It's not that hard. There's just one person. Just use one bowl, one cup, one spoon.
0: Well, that's what I've done.
1: Yeah.
0: But have you seen my car?
1: Yeah, yeah.
0: So, and that's one person in that car with one takeaway box and one Red Bull can and such
1: yeah,
0: and such.
1: Yeah, right. So it you were nervous that you wouldn't be able to maintain cleanliness.
0: I was. I was really nervous. What I was least looking forward to is my... Is it so bad?
1: Yeah.
0: What I was least looking forward to was my wife coming home because, you know, she would expect the level, and I think the house currently meets that level. So I've only got two more days not to trash the joint and then we should be okay.
1: Because you could have previously blamed it on the kids.
0: Yep, correct.
1: She'll eventually figure it out. When you guys are empty nesters, she'll be like, aha, so it was never the kids.
0: Yeah,
1: you.
0: Yeah, there's an element of that. But
1: right.
0: Yeah, so no, the cleaner did come through on Tuesday. So we'd have a cleaner that comes once a week. She came on Tuesday and I've tried to not touch anything as a result.
1: Right.
0: So the chairs or the dining table, they're still sort of stacked up. You know, that she puts them on the table so she can mop underneath. I haven't put them down yet.
1: Oh, my.
0: Yeah.
1: If my husband was to go away for a week, me maintaining cleanliness would be the least of my concerns.
0: Right, yeah.
1: I've just got a general level of tidiness,
0: yeah,
1: so I'm not worried.
0: I'm not blessed with that.
1: No.
0: Yeah.
1: I think he knows that when he comes home, I'll have a list of everything I broke. Can you fix this?
0: The only thing that's gone wrong so far is I have lost the remote for the upstairs TV. So my plan of watching State of Origin in bed last night didn't eventuate as I couldn't find the remote for the upstairs TV.
1: Did you last use it and where did you put it?
0: Last used it Sunday or Monday night.
1: Is it in the bed?
0: It could be in the bed, could be under the bed. At this stage, it's unsure. But besides that, besides the missing remote, everything's going really swimmingly. So,
1: Have you enjoyed it? Because I thought you would be a little lonely, but then you would ease into it.
0: Last night was the first night I had no communication throughout the whole thing, I think. I never FaceTime call with anyone, never phone call with anyone. So last night, literally I got home and it was just me.
1: Okay.
0: And that's all right. And the dog and the cat, they've not left my side. Like, I showed you a video before. Last night I was trying to watch the footy, had a cat on the knee. The dog was literally next to me, just would not leave me alone. So they've also felt the loneliness a bit and they've stepped up to the plate.
1: Oh, God, he's the only one that can pat us.
0: This is it.
1: We'll stay close.
0: This is it. But I'm telling you, I reckon bachelors, it's not too bad.
1: It's quite nice.
0: Yeah, yeah. And then they're going to come back and be loud and all that messy and sticky and ruin my nice house. But all I want is my wife to get home first, like before the kids go to it, have a look around and go like, okay, yep, it's standard. And then whatever. After
1: yeah,
0: that,
1: right.
0: When
1: my husband lived in Melbourne for about 6 months and then he came back, he really cramped my style. It was like, hey, what do you want to do? I was like, no, this is Pilates time.
0: Shut up. Yeah. Good to have you back, but you just go over there. A bit further. No, excellent. So we'll see how we go when they come back on Saturday.
1: Just move out for 2 nights.
0: Yeah, yeah, yeah. Also not running around to football trainings every night of the week's been quite handy just for a week off. Just for 1 week.
1: 1 week only.
0: We'll get stuck back into it. This is K-Pop Demon Hunters and Golden. 6:33 Morning Crew with Gabby and Dan.

0: to make a clarification over something I said a moment ago at 25 to 7 here on The Morning Crew with Gabby and Dan. Steve's reached out. Thanks, Steve. Apparently I said something to the effect of Sovereign Hill, that sort of rubbish. I don't mean...
1: It was a turn of phrase.
0: I didn't mean that Sovereign Hill's rubbish.
1: Yes,
0: no,
1: yes.
0: I enjoyed Sovereign Hill. Not that I've been for probably 20 years.
1: I think I went when I was 11 or 12.
0: I think I would have gone roughly around the same time.
1: And I panned for gold, yes. And I still have said gold.
0: I think I did an excursion there in year 9. So that would have been 2003.
1: There you go.
0: Anyway, so I don't think I've been since.
1: Rubbish.
0: But I do, it's not rubbish. It's a wonderful experience. And if you get the chance, pop into Swan Hill because there's some, Swan Hill, Sovereign Hill, because there's some kind of light show. You can go to Swan Hill as well if you want. But Sovereign Hill's got some sort of light show going on at the moment as well.
1: Well, they didn't have lights back then.
0: It's not consistent with the...
1: Do you need candles? Oil
0: point.
1: Lamps.
0: Good point. Local news coming up at the moment. Talk all things sport in the locker room thereafter. Tonight, there's a top-of-the-table clash in the AFL, which has hardly rated a mention.
1: Mm.
0: Also, an ambush by the Blues at Suncorp last
1: Woo-hoo!
0: Night. We'll talk about it in just a moment.
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18: Good morning, it's Daniel Brewer with your local news and sport. East Gippsland Shire Council is inviting local farmers, producers and agribusiness representatives to apply for 2 positions on its Agriculture Sector Advisory Committee. The committee gives the agricultural sector a voice in council discussions and helps guide decision impacting the region's farming communities. Mayor Councillor Jodie Ashworth says the group is an important connection between council and the industry. Applications close August 10 at 5 p.m. with more details on their website. The Nationals candidate for Gippsland East, Gemma Randell, says cost of living pressures remain a major concern for local residents, particularly during the winter months. She says if elected in November, the Nationals will focus on reducing household costs, including scrapping the emergency services tax and Labor's health tax, which they say will make healthcare more affordable.
19: In Gippsland East, families are feeling the squeeze. More bills, more pressure. The Liberals and Nationals have got a practical plan to cut unfair taxes and help households get ahead, not fall behind.
18: Latrobe Crime Investigation Unit detectives are continuing to investigate an alleged attempted carjacking in Morwell last month. Sam College reports.
4: Investigators have been told a woman was seated in her vehicle when she was approached by two unknown males in a car park off George Street about 10 p.m. The males, one of which was armed with a baseball bat, attempted to get into the car before the woman was able to drive away. Investigators have released CCTV vision of a vehicle of interest in the hope someone recognises it. The video can be seen at the iWatch La Trobe Police Service Area Facebook page. Sam College, Ace Radio.
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18: North Gippsland Football Netball League have confirmed the final series venues. Saturday the 22nd of August, the qualifying final will be at Cowell Recreation Reserve, while on Sunday it's the elimination final at Gormandale Recreation Reserve. The grand final will be on Saturday the 12th of September and will be played at Traralgon Recreation Reserve. All the details can be found at the North Gippsland Football Netball League Facebook page. That's the latest in local news and sport.
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0: Your 4-day forecast for Gippsland and the Valley. Morning fog and frost, clearing to a partly cloudy day today with light winds. We're heading for a top of 13 across the Latrobe Valley in Sale, Bairnsdale and Lakes Entrance, 15 in Orbost. Dropping back down to 1 tonight, tomorrow morning frost, then a sunny afternoon, 15. Saturday early frost, then a mostly sunny day but a high chance of showers in the evening, 15. Sunday showers, 14. And right now, 3 degrees in the Valley, 1 in Sale, 2 in Bairnsdale, 5 in Lakes and Orbost.
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0: It was an ambush by the New South Wales Blues in last night's State of Origin decider, knocking off Queensland in a big way. The final score ended up being 30 points to 12 in what was an incredible performance by the Blues, copping a lot of criticism. I was very happy for New South Wales coach Laurie Daly, who did cop a lot of criticism from the Sydney media after game two. Managed to turn it around. The Blues were fantastic. They got out to an early 18-0 lead. Queensland were playing catch-up, and the highly fancy Maroons couldn't. They couldn't quite make up the difference. So well done to New South Wales. Well done, Nathan Cleary. I thought Payne Haas and Adam Fanua Blake were fantastic as well up front for the Blues. Well done, a very much deserved win. There was a slight bit of controversy with the video ref bunker decision. It was probably a knock-on, and the try probably should have been taken off New South Wales. But in the end, I don't think it made a difference. The better team won. So well done to New South Wales. They claim both the men's and women's Origin Shields in season 2026. No NRL tonight. The next round starts tomorrow. There is some NRLW tonight. Broncos and Sharks. The Melbourne Storm play on Sunday against the Titans at home. Have you been following the story of Arthur Ferry, the British tennis player, world number 114, who is now in the Wimbledon semi-finals?
3: Wow.
0: Overnight, he beat ninth seed Flavio Cabolli in straight sets. 6-4, 7-6, 6-love. He's booked himself a spot in the men's Wimbledon semi-finals against Alexander Zverev.
3: Oh,
0: the other semi-final is Jannik Sinner and Novak Djokovic. So you've got Sinner, Djokovic, Zverev, and world number 114, Arthur Ferry.
3: That's fantastic.
0: So good on Arthur. He's doing really well and capturing the British imagination over there.
3: I can't wait to see what his ranking changes to after this. It'll be fascinating.
0: That's a good point. Hey, Gabby, if you ever want to prove the AFL is a bit Melbourne-centric, tonight, it's a top-of-the-table clash. It is first versus second. The teams have clearly been the best two so far in season 2026. And it's hardly rated a mention.
3: Not at all, I don't think, really.
0: No one's talking about it. Why? Because it's Fremantle versus Sydney. Anyway, Tom Papley is back for the Swans. The Dockers lose a couple. They lose Darcy and Young, but they welcome back Mason Cox and Jager O'Meara as well. So it's going to be a beauty tonight. Late start, unfortunately, because it's in WA. Frio, Sydney, first versus second, Optus Stadium tonight at 8:10.
3: Even the Herald Sun, of course, are going to have the AFL on the front page. But yeah. No, all about the Demons.
0: Great. Yeah. It's first versus second tonight. Boring.
3: Could be a preview of the grand final.
0: Boring. Not worth it. Hey, no FIFA World Cup today. We're having a bye day. But we are back tomorrow. The quarterfinals locked in. France versus Morocco. Then on Saturday, Spain versus Belgium. Sunday, Norway versus England. And Argentina versus Switzerland. They are your top eight when it comes to FIFA.
3: We're both still in the running.
0: Absolutely. Just quickly as well, the Indian Prime Minister's in town. And while he's here, they're going to be talking diplomatics, economics, trade, and cricket, of course, where it's expected that they're going to confirm the first match of the next Big Bash will be in India.
3: Oh, really?
0: So the Melbourne Renegades versus Perth Scorchers is going to be the first game of the season in Chennai.
3: Wow.
0: Really interesting for the Melbourne Renegades. They're going to cease to exist after this season, if you believe the reports.
3: Not without a quick trip to India.
0: They're going to go to India. Well, they've given up their home ground, so there's going to be no cricket at Marvel Stadium. Wow. Renegades have played all 15 years at Marvel Stadium until now. So this year, they're going to play two home games at the MCG, two at Junction Oval in St Kilda, which can hold about 3,000 people, and one at Chowpack Stadium in Chennai. That'll be confirmed later today. 6:49, Morning Crew with Gabby and Dan.
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1: Growing up, did you get pocket money? What did you do to earn it? And how much did you get paid?
0: Okay.
1: Stats are in. You're broke. Pocket money, more than I thought.
0: Okay. But what did you get back in the day? We'll get to it after 7. Here on The Morning Crew with Gabby and Dan, national and local news coming up next.
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18: 5 degrees in Melbourne. Morning fog, a partly cloudy day with a top of 14. It's 7 o'clock. Good morning, I'm Madeline Burke. Beeline chaos has rolled into a second day after Telstra's nationwide outage. The regional train network is telling passengers to make their own way to and from Melbourne this morning. Trains remain suspended and there's a limited number of coaches replacing services. These callers to 3AW Breakfast among tens of thousands of passengers left stranded.
19: The trains were cancelled. So driving from Yarrawonga down, and it's taken me over an hour to get to Benalla because it's really foggy and there's a bloody lot of potholes around.
1: I thought catch up with a mate, V-Line,
20: That's down. So I'm working on plan C, mate, which may be a bus to Laverton. I don't know what happens after that.
18: A software fault is the likely cause of yesterday's nationwide mobile outage. Internal sources have told The Age a firmware upgrade linked to the network's timekeeping systems in Sydney and Melbourne reset parts of the network's clocks back almost 20 years. The timing error disrupted mobile connections across the country, leaving more than 300 000 emergency calls unable to get through, including at least 32 in Victoria. Melbourne has recorded Australia's biggest jump in rental prices, with median weekly rents climbing to $600. Data from realestate.com.au shows Melbourne renters copped a hike of 3.5%, or more than $20 in typical weekly rents. Industry experts say the Albanese government changes to negative gearing and capital gains tax could push rents even higher. The US president has taken aim at the leadership in Iran after declaring he believes the ceasefire is over. The United States is preparing further strikes after accusing Iranian forces of targeting multiple vessels in the Strait of Hormuz. Donald Trump says he doesn't see the point in going back to the negotiation table.
21: Speak to our negotiators. They want to negotiate. They're good people. Steve Witkoff, Jared Kushner. But they have to come back to me. As far as I'm concerned, it's just a waste of time dealing with them. They're liars.
18: Also making news in Melbourne this morning, shots have been fired towards a home at Kealba in Melbourne's northwest overnight. Police say a suspicious house fire in Keilor Downs early this morning may be connected to shots being fired at that same property earlier this week. The ABC and SBS will be hauled before the Royal Commission into anti-Semitism today, and HBO medical drama The Pitt is leading nominees for the Emmy Awards, with nominations announced overnight. In finance, Wall Street has closed down 577 points, the dollar buying 69.3 US cents.
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18: John Longmire is still considering his coaching future. The Sydney Premiership winner is reportedly in the race to be Tasmania's next coach, and also Essendon. He's told Fox Footy his attitude hasn't changed.
23: I've got a few things to consider, but one of the most important things for me is also to do my job at the moment that I've got really well. And I'm doing that. I said a few weeks ago that these things tend to play out over time, and
18: New South Wales has won Rugby League State of Origin series, beating Queensland 30-12 in Game 3. And Cameron Myers has climbed to the world number one ranking for the 1500 metres in athletics, the first Aussie man to hold the title since Ron Clark in 1969. That's the latest news and sport.
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27: Good morning, it's Daniel Brewer with your local news and sport. A former AFL great will headline a special breakfast in Sale, sharing his personal journey and opening up important conversations around men's well-being. Pat Gordon reports.
28: Gippsland Grammar Foundation is inviting fathers and father figures to this year's Dad's Talk Breakfast, featuring former Melbourne Football Club star David "The Ox" Swartz. The AFL Hall of Fame inductee will speak about his football career, gambling addiction recovery, and the importance of discussing challenges facing men and families. The event will be held on Friday, August 7 at the Garnsey campus in Sale. Those seeking further details can contact Gippsland Grammar. Pat Gordon, the Ace Radio.
27: V-Line services across Gippsland are expected to remain suspended through this morning following yesterday's Telstra outage. V-Line Chief Executive Will Tiepo saying the network relies on the Telstra communication system.
29: The network that communicates to our train radio system, as well as other systems in other services, was completely disconnected. So we heavily rely on the resilience of Telstra's network to provide that backup, and that didn't occur this morning.
27: Gippslanders are being urged to help expose the state's deteriorating road network through a new reporting campaign. The Victorian Farmers Federation have launched a two-week road reporting blitz, calling for regional residents to formally report potholes and road hazards to Vic Roads. VFF President Ryan Milgate says the campaign comes after regional road stakeholders met with the roads minister and received a clear message that local reporting is critical.
0: 131170, there's an online road reporting on the Vic Roads website, and there's also the SnapSend Solve app, which that can be used for essentially anything, but that's a really good one too. You literally get it out, you take a photo, and it helps you through the process.
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27: Round 12 of Football Victoria Latrobe Valley Women's Competition will be played this Sunday with two matches on the schedule. Traralgon City hosts Newbury Yallourn United at Harold Preston Reserve, while Churchill United takes on Traralgon Olympians at Hazelwood South Reserve. Both matches getting underway at 3. That's the latest in local news and sport.
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9: Your four-day forecast for Gippsland and the Valley. Morning fog and frost, clearing to a partly cloudy day today with light winds. We're heading for a top of 13 across the Latrobe Valley in Sale, Bairnsdale and Lakes Entrance, 15 in Orbost. Dropping back down to 1 tonight. Tomorrow morning frost, then a sunny afternoon, 15. Saturday early frost, then a mostly sunny day but a high chance of showers in the evening, 15. Sunday showers, 14. And right now, 3 degrees in the valley, 1 in Sale, 2 in Bairnsdale, 5 in Lakes and Orbost.
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1: Get back.
0: Specifically, pocket money this morning, Gab.
2: Yeah, so one in four kids got a pay rise from mum and dad, allowing for a bit of inflation.
0: We're raising allowances with CPI, aren't we?
2: We are, apparently. Okay. So about 73% of parents surveyed said yes, their kids do receive some pocket money. 43% were expected to do chores, while 30% received pocket money regardless, which would have never flowed in my household growing up.
0: Would have happened.
2: There is no way we could just swan around, do nothing, get money.
0: Yeah, right.
2: It was all about, I guess, discipline.
0: Yeah.
2: And prepping you for the real world. You got to do stuff to earn stuff.
0: Yep.
2: That was basically the philosophy.
0: Nah, I just got it when I wanted it, to be honest.

0: the age of 13, I've only got two, to be fair.
1: One has just turned 14 this year.
0: Well, you said it's under 13. I've got two kids under 13.
1: Christ,
0: I've got
1: a 7-year-old. We're going to be nitpicky.
0: Their ages right, mate.
1: So Australian kids, yes. You've got too many under the age of 13.
0: Yes.
1: Earn an average of, want to guess, per week?
0: $20.
1: Oh, you're about right. $21.60 per week of pocket money. And of course, boys earn a little bit more than girls.
0: Well, that's just to prepare them for the real world.
1: So, yeah, good to see that the gender pay gap exists at a young age in the household. Damn this patriarchy. Yeah. So boys, on average, earn $21.70 and girls $21.38. Why?
0: That doesn't make any sense.
1: It doesn't make any sense.
0: Yeah. But there's always a chance the girl could, I guess, go on maternity leave at some point. Is that what it's about?
1: Under the age of 13.
0: I'm joking.
1: But it's interesting. Like, you go, oh, 20.
0: What would that be a thing? Huh? Why would a gender pay gap and pocket money be a thing?
1: I don't know. Isn't that ridiculous?
0: Oh, ludicrous.
1: Little boys earning more than little girls. What? That would not have stood in the household with my mother either.
0: Yeah.
1: But when you think about it, you know, $21 a week, it's over a grand a year.
0: Oh, God, don't say it like that. But you're right.
1: But you're right. That's why I said it could cost you quite a bit.
0: Yeah.
1: Do your kids earn pocket money?
0: Again, we follow a similar philosophy to how I grew up.
1: Oh, well, this is going to work out well for them.
0: Yeah.
1: So do nothing, get what you want.
0: No, they do something. They have a chore roster they have to do. But Belinda's got a chore roster on the wall that we have to adhere to. Unstacking, stacking, bins, feeding the pets, that sort of stuff. That's where it sort of ends. On school holidays, she leaves them a list of things to do.
1: So they are doing chores.
0: They're doing something.
1: And are they getting pocket money?
0: Not necessarily for the chores. They seem to get it regardless.
1: Right.
0: Yeah. I stay out of it.
1: Yeah, okay. It's not for you.
0: Belinda's
1: not for you.
0: In charge of the finances.
1: Oh.
0: That's why she's on a holiday and I'm not, I guess.
1: There you go. I want to know.
0: Yeah.
1: How old were you when you got pocket money?
0: Yeah.
1: How much did you earn? What chores did you do, if any?
0: Yeah, because, I mean, you hear stories about back in the 70s and 80s about, oh, you know, 50 cents was, a lot of money. Well, was it? How much could you get with that? 1-300-799-31. Give us a call. What pocket money did you get back in the day and what did you have to do to earn it?
1: My husband at one stage was saying as a kid he got money to mow the lawn. So then he decided to start doing it every day and his dad went, don't you be cheeky.
0: Yeah,
1: like,
0: that's fair.
1: You can only do it once a week to earn money.
0: Even once a week at different stages
1: like,
0: of the
1: maybe
0: year.
1: Maybe I'll just do it twice a day and earn double the amount.
0: Morning and night. It's grown a bit.
1: I was like, this isn't how this works, mate.
0: Grown a bit during the day. Yeah. What did you get? Did you ever reveal how much you got pocket money-wise?
1: I only remember getting $5, but I can't remember what age I was. I just remember a pink note. But we had to do the dishes every night. My brother had to do the bins. There was always chores to do.
0: Yeah.
1: But it was about $5.
0: 1-300-799-31. How much pocket money did you get back in the day? What did you have to do to earn it?
1: I also think my husband said he earned money for picking ciggy butts out of the garden.
0: Wow.
1: Yeah, so I was saying like, if you picked up like 10 ciggy butts, you got 5 cents or something.
0: It's like an initial container deposit scheme, but 90s style.
1: I will say he's got a great work ethic now.
0: Yeah,
1: he's got to work hard as a kid and do gross jobs.
0: He's got a great eye for picking out cigarette butts on the floor. 1-300-799-31, pocket money, what did you do to earn it? How much did you get? Let us know. Morning Crew with Gabby and Dan at 19 past 7.
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6: Morning fog and frost clearing to a mostly sunny Gippsland Thursday. It's up at 13 for the valley, 15 for the east, and still no trains on the V-Line network, Gabby, due to yesterday's national Telstra outage. And at this stage, no estimated return time either, which is frustrating.
7: So V-Line is strongly advising passengers to defer travel. Pretty easy when there's no trains. On top of that, Gippsland commuters were to face extra headaches tonight. Metro maintenance works, disrupting evening services right on the Traralgon and Bairnsdale lines. I don't know if we're even going to have trains or coaches, so make sure you check that V-Line website.
6: Can't disrupt trains if there aren't any. Yeah. Morning Crew, CRFM.

0: Elizabeth Taylor at 7:26, Morning Crew with Gabby and Dan. Talking pocket money today, Gabby, because stats are in just how much kids in 2026 are receiving pocket money-wise. And ridiculously, there does seem to be even a gender pay gap at this age, which makes no sense.
1: So 1 in 4 kids got a pocket money pay rise That's over great. The last 12 months.
0: Good for them.
1: Yeah, I guess factoring in inflation. So yes. You and I should go back to the bosses.
0: Well,
1: hey?
0: The teachers went on strike. Now the kids didn't need a strike. They just got a pay rise naturally anyway.
1: Rise. Yeah. And on average, these are kids that are under the age of 13.
0: Yep.
1: They're earning about $21 per week.
0: Not bad.
1: So that equates to over $1,000 in a year. And I think if you're paying that amount of money as a parent, you want bang for your buck. But in fact, there's quite a lot of kids who don't have to do any chores to earn that. About 30% who receive pocket money just get it for free. And that, for me, doesn't sit well.
0: Well, my kids don't really seem to have a set amount that they get. There's no like weekly, here's your $21 or whatever.
1: Yeah.
0: Like, it's just sort of on
1: a $21.70 for boys and $21.38 for girls.
0: $21.70 for boys.
1: Yes, $21.38 for
0: girls. How could you possibly explain that? Is that because the boys might have to do grosser jobs like bins and lawns and that sort of stuff, whereas the girls get the...
1: I don't know. Inherently being a female costs more money. We get paid less on average, but we should be paid a bit more for being a woman.
0: What?
1: Bras, tampons. We've got necessary things that we have to buy.
0: Nah, they're luxury items, mate.
1: They are not. They're not luxury items. But there's just items to be a woman that costs more than being a bloke.
0: Oh, it's tough for blokes.
1: I mean,
0: too.
1: My husband barely wears knickers. Really outed him today. I'm so sorry. Yeah. So sorry.
0: I hope you're wearing them, Shrove. 1-300-799-931. He does to work, of course. Part of his uniform. Me too, for what it's worth. Harry's on the line, 1-300-799-931. Harry, what did you have to do to earn your pocket money back in the day, mate?
2: Anything from mowing lawns to sweeping carports. Anything you can think of. Dusting, vacuuming, ironing clothes.
0: Jeez.
1: Harry, how much did you earn in pocket money per week? Do you remember?
2: It'd be less than $5.
0: Gee whiz, that's practically child labour.
1: Slave
0: labour. The amount of things you have to do.
1: Harry, you've got kids, don't you? Are they at pocket money earning age?
2: I do. Not quite. No. They, if they do good things, they get good treats. So.
0: Yeah, right now. Well, I'd get them out sweeping the carport if I was you, Harry. Thanks for the call, mate.
1: The way he described his kids is what I said to my dog. Oh, you've been good here. Have a treat.
0: Well, I actually saw a parenting expert on a reel the other week say, as parents, it is imperative that you're meaner to your children than the outside world is to prepare them for what's to come.
1: Oh, really?
0: Which is just, I don't know.
1: I don't know if I could have the heart
0: to
1: do that.
0: I'm not a mean person.
1: No. Just going back to whether your kids should do chores to earn their pocket money, there is a finance or personal finance expert. She has a book called How to Raise Rich Kids, Sarah Meganson. And she said research shows kids who had regular chores starting at age 3 or 4 were more likely to become well-adjusted, successful adults. And learning that effort has value, chores equals pocket money, serves them for the rest of their lives. There you go.
0: But
1: 3 or 4.
0: I didn't do chores when I was a kid and I turned out fine.
1: You are exhibit A of why kids should have to do chores to earn their money.
0: It's exhibit B.
1: Your kids.
0: We're working our way through the alphabet here. Here's Sombra on the Morning Crew.

0: first line of that song is "You hit like a drunk cigarette," and I get what he means, but I always think about getting into a fist fight with a cigarette that's had too many.
1: I've never thought of that in my life.
0: Brains work differently. 7:34 Morning Crew with Gabby and Dan Thursday. Hope you're well. Got local news coming up in a moment. We'll talk all things trending very soon. Gabby, what's going on?
1: The Emmy nominations are out.
0: Oh.
1: And there's lots of record-breaking nominations and hosts.
0: We'll get the details in just a moment. Morning Crew with Gabby and Dan.
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14: Good morning, it's Daniel Brewer with your local news and sport. Wellington Criminal Investigation Unit detectives are investigating a series of alleged burglaries at commercial properties in Maffra between February 25 and June 7th. Sam College reports.
15: Police believe that the incidents are linked and that the same unknown person is suspected of committing all of the five burglaries. Police are appealing to the public for information to help identify the offender. CCTV images have been released, which can be viewed at the iWatch Wellington Police Service Area Facebook page. Anyone with information is urged to contact Crime Stoppers on 1800 333 000. Sam College, Ace Radio.
14: Expressions of interest are now open for two positions on East Gippsland Shire Council's Agriculture Sector Advisory Committee. Farmers, producers and agribusiness representatives are encouraged to apply, with the committee providing an opportunity to share industry insights and influence decisions affecting the agriculture sector. Mayor Councillor Jodie Ashworth says the committee remains a vital link with local farming communities. Applications close Monday, August 10 at 5 p.m. Further details can be found on the council's website. Cost of living pressures facing Gippsland residents are being highlighted by the Nationals candidate for Gippsland East. Gemma Randell says the party's plan includes removing the emergency services tax and abolishing Labor's health tax, aimed at easing financial pressures and helping families afford essential services.
16: In Gippsland East, families are feeling the squeeze. More bills, more pressure. The Liberals and Nationals have got a practical plan to cut unfair taxes and help households get ahead, not fall behind.
14: And briefly, the Gormandale Market, which was scheduled for Saturday, July 18th, has been cancelled, with organisers hopeful they will return for Saturday, August 15th. More details at the events section of our website.
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14: Round 11 of East Gippsland Senior Football will be played on Saturday afternoon, with all matches getting underway from a quarter past two. Lakes Entrance host Lindenau. Orbost Snowy Rovers take on Boysdale Baragalong. Stratford faces Painesville, while Wyong welcomes Lucknow. That's the latest in local news and sport.
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0: Your 4-day forecast for Gippsland and the Valley. Morning fog and frost, clearing to a partly cloudy day today with light winds. We're heading for a top of 13 across the Latrobe Valley in Sale, Bairnsdale and Lakes Entrance, 15 in Orbost. Dropping back down to 1 tonight. Tomorrow morning frost, then a sunny afternoon, 15. Saturday early frost, then a mostly sunny day but a high chance of showers in the evening, 15. Sunday showers, 14. And right now, 3 degrees in the Valley, 1 in Sale, 2 in Bairnsdale, 5 in Lakes and Orbost.
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0: $1,000 to be won. $1,000 to be won with Mad Minute very soon. Also, Andy Martin preview the footy after 8 o'clock as well. Right now, Gabby, with all the trending news we need to know today.
3: Well, the Emmy nominations, they're out. So, medical drama The Pitt, that has dominated the Emmy nominations for the best US television. It's picked up the most nominations, 25 of them altogether.
0: Huge.
3: Other big winners include Hacks. They've got 24 nominations for their final season, officially breaking the all-time Emmy record for the most nominations ever received by a comedy series.
0: Wow.
3: So that's Hacks with 24. And there's one that's new to Apple TV. It's a horror comedy series called Widow's Bay that got 19 nominations. Australia hasn't been overlooked.
0: Oh, good, good.
3: Who would it be other than Sarah Snook?
0: Of course.
3: She's picked up a nod for lead actress in a limited series. That was a mystery series called All Her Fault, where she plays a mother investigating the disappearance of her son.
0: Haven't all the nominations changed over the course of, say, the last 15, 20 years, where all the shows are on major TV networks?
3: Yes.
0: Now they're all on streaming services.
3: Yeah. The Emmy Awards are happening in September. Going to be hosted by Law and Order SUV star Captain Olivia Benson. That is Mariska Hargitay.
0: SVU, not SUV.
3: What did I say?
0: SUV.
3: Oh, sorry. We do so many car ads. Yeah. SVU, Special Victims Unit.
0: Yes.
3: A big deal. It breaks a 15-year streak of Emmys only hiring stand-up comedians. And it's also the first solo woman to host since 2011.
0: Can I give you some Mariska Hargitay facts?
3: Mariska, yes.
0: So my brother's daughter, worked on Law & Order SVU last year, was in a TV episode, and Mariska was absolutely lovely. Wonderful to work with, a really nice person. And she's the daughter of Jane Mansfield, who was one of the original Playboy playmates and an actress in her own right, who was killed in a car crash. And Mariska was in the car when she was about 3 or 4.
3: Oh.
0: So it was a tragic start to life, but a career that's been incredible. Been on Law & Order SVU for a bloody long time.
3: Yes.
0: And still doing great things. And for more reports from my family members who met her last year, an absolute gentleman, what's the word I'm looking for? Absolute wonderful
3: gracious
0: person. Absolutely.
3: This one's a little bit heavy, but the state of Utah has officially revoked the license for Provo Canyon School. So this is the boarding school that Paris Hilton was forced to attend at age 17, subjected to horrific emotional and physical abuse.
0: Right.
3: So state authorities have now stepped in. It's closing in the beginning of August. And this is a big win. I mean, Paris has been campaigning publicly, exposing the systemic abuse there that happened in the late 1990s. A lot of people are survivors, also going to stop future generations from copying that same level of abuse as well. And, like, I don't know, you think of Paris and Juicy Couture carrying the chihuahuas early 2000s. Advocate wasn't on my bingo card, but I love it, and she should be really, really proud of herself and what she's achieved.
0: It's a shame that it's gone on for so long. I mean, the abuse that she allegedly endured, we're talking, you know, 25, 30 years ago now.
3: Not the only school as well. There's plenty of other institutions, so hopefully this is a sign of what's to come.
0: Okay.
3: And lastly, very quickly, the yellow tracksuit is coming out of storage. So Sacha Baron Cohen has secretly filmed and completed a new feature-length movie of Ali G.
4: What is the main thing we ain't got enough of in this country?
5: Hospitals.
4: No.
5: Libraries.
4: Behave. We ain't got enough fit women.
3: Okay. So Ali G in the House, that came out in 2002. It was a cult comedy. But this one is not just in the can. Not just in the works. It's in the can.
0: Done.
3: It is done.
0: Yeah, yeah.
3: No official release date yet, but a lot of people are losing their minds.
0: Listen, it's great to see Ali G. I mean, obviously he's done wonderful things with Borat and also a little bit of success with Bruno too. But again, where's my there are no new ideas theory going around again?
3: Oh,
0: again.
3: Yeah.
0: Yeah,
3: but is Ali G
0: we
3: now,
0: just make sequels. That's all we do these days.
3: Is Ali G now out of the house or still in the house?
0: Very good. There's more trending news online, themorningcrew.com.au. It's 7:48. 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
0: Early fog and frost clearing to a mostly sunny day across Gippsland today. A top of 13 for the valley, 15 for the east. 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

0: Girl with a timely reminder to defer all travel on the V-Line network today. 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
19: 4 degrees in Melbourne, some fog around, partly cloudy today, a top of 14. It's 8 o'clock. Good morning, I'm Madeline Burke. V-Line chaos has rolled into a second day after Telstra's nationwide outage. Trains remain suspended and there's a limited number of coaches replacing services. Daniel Bowen from the Public Transport Users Association has told 3AW Breakfast there should be a backup plan.
20: The frontline V-Line staff did their best yesterday, but ultimately you can't cater for thousands of people trying to get places It's difficult to find coaches at short notice to replace the trains, and you can't replace all the trains with coaches anyway. That's why we have trains. They're higher capacity. So V-Line management and the government needs to look very carefully at this.
19: The Shadow Communications Minister is defending her decision to call 000 during the Australia-wide Telstra outage. Sarah Henderson is facing scrutiny after calling the emergency number to check if it was working during the shutdown. She says she accepts the criticism but maintains her actions were necessary.
7: I'm the Shadow Minister for Communications. The health and wellbeing of Australians is absolutely critical. I was being told contrary advice. And we now learn not only that 000 was not working yesterday morning, but it's still not working for some callers.
19: The occupants of a house in Melbourne's northwest have escaped injury after shots were fired into their home early this morning. Dennis O'Kane reports.
21: The offenders fled in a white SUV from the property on Rowan Drive in Kealba. A crime scene has been established. Police are investigating two suspicious house fires in neighbouring suburbs in Melbourne's north. The fire started minutes apart. Crews were called to a vacant house in Keilor Downs at 2:45 this morning. The home severely damaged. Around 15 minutes later, three people fled a property in Taylor's Lakes. And police are investigating a stabbing in Grovedale. A woman stabbed a man on Torquay Road at about 6:30 this morning. Both are known to each other, both fleeing on foot. Dennis O'Kane reporting.
19: The ABC and SBS will be hauled before the Royal Commission into Anti-Semitism today. The public broadcasters will face questioning over complaints of bias and anti-Semitism. The ABC has issued a statement rejecting claims its journalism has contributed to social division. Fog is impacting arrivals at Avalon Airport. A Jetstar flight from Bali is diverting to Melbourne Airport this morning because of the fog. Also making news, Melbourne has recorded Australia's biggest jump in rental prices, with median weekly rents climbing to $600. In finance, Wall Street has closed down 577 points, the dollar buying 69.3 US cents.
18: 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That's
19: better. Essendon great Matthew Lloyd says his former club needs someone strong to lead the Bombers through their lowest ebb. The club is continuing to narrow down its list of candidates. The Bombers legend telling today John Longmire or James Hurd would be people who'd unite the club.
22: I mentioned John Longmire. John Longmire is someone that I'd like to see them interview, because they need someone who's really strong at this football club with where it's at its lowest ebb right now. So James has the passion, he has the hunger, he has the desire.
19: New South Wales has wrapped up this year's Origin series with a 30-12 win over Queensland, and Dutch rider Olaf Kooi has won a sprint finish to clinch stage 5 of the Tour de France. And that's the latest in news and sport.
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23: Good morning, it's Daniel Brewer with your local news and sport. Train services on the V-Line network are set to remain suspended this morning as crews continue to deal with the impacts of yesterday's Telstra outage. The Department of Transport and Planning has advised Gippsland passengers to delay their travel. V-Line CEO Will Tiepo says the rail network depends on the Telstra communication infrastructure.
24: The network that communicates to our train radio system, as well as other systems in other services, was completely disconnected. So we heavily rely on the resilience of Telstra's network to provide that backup.
23: Road users across Gippsland are being urged by the Victorian Farmers Federation to take part in a 2-week regional road reporting blitz. The VFF says regional road stakeholders recently met with the Roads Minister and were told community reports are vital to help prioritise repairs. President Ryan Milgate says regional residents should formally report potholes and other road hazards to Vic Roads.
25: There's an online road reporting on the Vic Roads website.
0: website, and we'll be sharing that link through our social media and the like. And there's also the SnapSend Solve app, which that can be used for essentially anything, but that's a really good one too. You literally get it out, you take a photo, and it helps you through the process.
23: Gippsland Grammar is bringing fathers and father figures together for a morning of connection with a well-known AFL identity set to share his story. Pat Gordon reports.
1: Gippsland Grammar Foundation is inviting fathers and father figures to this year's Dad's Talk Breakfast, featuring former Melbourne Football Club star David "The Ox" Swartz. The AFL Hall of Fame inductee will speak about his football career, gambling addiction recovery, and the importance of discussing challenges facing men and families. The event will be held on Friday, August 7 at the Garnsey campus in Sale. Pat Gordon, Ace Radio.
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23: North Gippsland Football Netball League have confirmed the venues for this year's final series. The qualifying final will be played at Cowell Recreation Reserve on Saturday, August 22, followed by the elimination final at Gormandale Recreation Reserve on Sunday. The grand final will take place on Saturday, September 12 at Traralgon Recreation Reserve. That's the latest in local news and sport.
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26: Your four-day forecast for Gippsland and the Valley. Morning fog and frost, clearing to a partly cloudy day today with light winds. We're heading for a top of 13 across the Latrobe Valley in Sale, Bairnsdale and Lakes Entrance, 15 in Orbost. Dropping back down to 1 tonight. Tomorrow, morning frost, then a sunny afternoon, 15. Saturday, early frost, then a mostly sunny day, but a high chance of showers in the evening, 15. Sunday showers, 14. And right now, 3 degrees in the valley, 1 in Sale, 2 in Bairnsdale, 5 in Lakes and Orbost.
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3: Here we go.
26: Andy's there. Hello, Andy.
27: Morning, guys. How you doing?
26: What's your favourite colour?
27: Blank.
26: Why?
28: Oh, Dan.
27: No, because I haven't made a darker colour yet.
26: Yeah, good. Ask Gabby what's a unique question. I can ask him off air and we couldn't come up with one. What's your favourite day of the working week?
28: Gosh.
27: Friday.
26: Second?
27: Thursday, because it's close to Friday.
26: Outstanding. All right, so here we go. We've got Andy, who likes black. He doesn't mind Thursdays and he wants to win $1,000. What are you going to spend the cash on, Andy?
27: I just put it towards some bills, I think.
26: Beautiful. All right, here we go. Gabby, let's get those bills in the black, which is also Andy's favourite colour, and we'll play Man Minute.
28: All right, Andy, good luck bonus. The founder of KFC is Colonel Sanders, but what was his first name?
27: Harlan.
28: A rhyming theme for something nostalgic is a blast from the...
27: past.
28: What genre of music is ballet traditionally performed to?
27: Opera.
28: What Australian icon is commonly called the coat hanger?
27: Sydney Harbour Bridge.
28: What is the first name of Ben Stiller's title character in the film Zoolander?
27: Derek.
28: Is Harrison Ford older or younger than 80?
27: Older.
28: In Australia, what is the savings system for retirement paid by your employer called?
27: Superannuation.
28: In which year did Serena Williams last win the ladies' singles title at Wimbledon?
27: Pass.
28: What symbol is on the Vodafone logo?
27: A V.
28: Which celebrity directed and starred in Braveheart?
27: Mel Gibson.
28: And which year did Serena Williams last win the ladies singles title at Wimbledon?
27: 2016.
28: Oh, that is a fantastic guess.
26: A late ding, but we got one wrong in there.
6: You're saying mm-hmm. two. You're saying two because Gabby's holding up two fingers. What genre of music is ballet traditionally performed to?
8: That's classical, not opera.
6: Classical, not opera. But I would argue that opera is a form of classical music.
28: But there's no singing in ballet traditionally.
6: Yeah.
28: Anyway,
6: but you got the vodafone wrong anyway because you said V. Yep. It's a quotation mark or a speech mark.
8: Yep.
6: So yes, Andy, I'm so sorry, mate. We can't help you out there, but at least it's Friday tomorrow.
8: Quite right.
6: That's something. There's Andy having a crack at
28: that. Well done, Andy.
6: Thanks for playing, mate. 8 and 10.
28: And as look, he shows it's worth passing.
6: Yes.
28: Going back and then taking a guess.
6: Well, that's true. Yesterday's player didn't pass, and we only got through 6 questions, I think, in the end.
28: Mm.
6: So today, yeah, we got through all 10. We didn't get all 10 correct, but we had a good crack at it. 8 from 10 is probably our average lately. We're really hitting 8 from 10 a lot. Anyway, we will play tomorrow on Andy's favourite day of the week, being Woo-hoo. Friday. If you'd like a one-step head start, catch that bonus question answer just before 3 this afternoon. It is the Mad Minute here on The Morning Crew with Gabby and Dan. Shower thoughts next. I know.

0: 8, it's your Thursday edition of the Morning Crew with Gabby and Dan, streaming live on Listener as well now that Telstra is restored. And it's at this time, Gabby, every week we jump in the Morning Crew shower. Let's go for it. Hot, hot, hot. That's better. That's better.
1: Hey.
0: Yeah.
1: Music conductors.
0: Music conductors, okay.
1: They probably have the closest feeling to what it's like being a wizard doing a magical spell.
0: Yeah, you're right,
1: actually. Because whatever they... action happens.
0: Yeah.
1: It's fantastic. And we're done.
0: Oh, sorry, this wasn't going to be one of my shower thoughts, but I saw a reel about it, I think lying in bed this morning. A guy was like, at the halfway point of every Harry Potter movie, they break for Christmas.
1: Yeah.
0: Wouldn't Jesus have just been a normal guy in their world? He can turn water into wine. Yeah, so can everyone else.
1: Oh,
0: but
1: right.
0: Halfway through every Harry Potter movie, they break for Christmas.
1: Yeah.
0: Strange.
1: Well, they had to... blend in with the Muggles.
0: Yeah, oh, good point.
1: Yes.
0: The Mudbloods. So my actual one that I was going to do here is people say men can't multitask. That's not true. I can listen, ignore and forget all at once.
1: Yes, very true.
0: Yes.
1: I very much hope that grass tastes like maybe chocolate cake for cows and goats.
0: That's true.
1: Imagine if they hated it. Oh, grass again. Or do they go, oh, that's Sir Walter grass or something and that's buffalo.
0: Imagine the floor was food at all times though.
1: Yeah.
0: Could you imagine that? How fat would I be? I mean, I'm a big fella anyway, but if the floor's constantly, I don't know.
1: And it's free.
0: It's like, oh,
1: wow.
0: Free food on the floor. How good. This is Shower Thoughts, by the way. We jump in the Morning Crew shower we had installed here in the studio. We share our deepest, darkest thoughts, like this one. I wonder if the person who came up with the phrase one-hit wonder came up with any other popular phrases.
1: Oh, that's very good. That is very good. So all languages travel at the speed of sound, but sign language travels at the speed of light.
0: Clever. That's deep, actually.
1: That is very deep.
0: Well done. Oh, we're not even...
1: Sorry. I've done a really deep one and put on a voice.
0: Mine's not deep. Mine is not deep at all.
1: Do it again.
0: Oh, we're not even close to finishing this thing, is what I imagine the Romans said after the first day of building Rome.
1: Oh, yeah, right. Mine was a lot deeper.
0: Okay. Shower off. Oh. I enjoyed that. Excuse me. 8:20. Morning Crew with Gabby and Dan. It's round 18 of the footy. Kicking off with a top-of-the-table clash tonight, which hasn't really got much of a mention, actually. But we'll discuss it with Andy Maher and preview the weekend's footy next here on the Morning Crew with Gabby and Dan.
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10: Morning fog and frost, followed by a mostly sunny day for Gippsland today. A top of 13 for the valley, 15 for the east, and services remain heavily disrupted across the V-Line network following yesterday's national Telstra outage. According to their website, at this stage, there's no estimated time for rectification.
11: Yeah, deferred travel wherever possible. On top of that, Gippsland commuters, you were meant to face extra headaches tonight. Metro maintenance works, meaning coaches replacing evening trains on the Traralgon and Bairnsdale lines. We don't even know if trains are going to be running. I'm not sure.
10: Yeah.
11: Head to the V-Line website. It's an ongoing situation.
10: Can't disrupt, but don't exist. Morning Crew, Gabby and Dan. What? TRFM. Easy.

0: Bruno Mars into Andy Mars. Morning crew with Gabby and Dan. It is time to talk all things footy. Round 18 is upon us. And thanks to Tyre Power's winter safety sale, safe big on Toyo tyres. Here is the man from the front bar from AFL Nation. It is Andy Mar. Morning, mate.
1: We are no relation. Lovely to be here. Hope you both well.
0: Yeah, no, I didn't think so. But, yeah, I got to check these things.
2: You do. Hey, Andy, it's actually a massive game tonight. It's a top-of-the-table clash, but you wouldn't know it. The AFL is so Victorian-centric. They haven't really reported on it, but it's Frio versus Sydney, top of the table over there in Perth.
1: We gave it, on last night on the front bar, we gave it three, maybe even four different individual unique promotions last night. That's how big Channel 7's trying to make it. So, no, it's huge. It's massive. And come game time, I'm sure the nation will be sitting on its date watching the game because of all the reasons you mentioned. It's going to be huge, Gavin. I think it's a real test for both of them, to be honest. That's obvious, but they've got their own little challenges that they take into this that they both want to meet against a team the calibre of the one they're playing tonight. And I think it'll give us a real lead as to kind of where they both sit in relation to everybody else in the competition and one another by the end of tonight.
0: Well, there's some fascinating games coming up, but tonight, just before we move on, Luke Jackson is going one-on-one with Brody Grundy tonight. That's worth the price of admission, as they say, Andy. Where do you reckon Luke Jackson ranks among the best players in the AFL at the moment?
1: Yeah, this year he's in the top three or four, I reckon. I mean, and maybe even one or two. You think about Fremantle, and you look at Fremantle and you go, they're good. They're a really good team, but they're really kind of even. And then you look at Luke Jackson, you go, oh, yeah, he's the one. He's their Nick Daicos. He's their Marcus Bonapelli. He's their real point of difference, the one that when you look at Fremantle, you go, how are we going to stop this bloke? And, that's their big challenge tonight.
0: There's a team on Friday Night Football who I'm not sure I'm familiar with. I can't remember the last time a team called North Melbourne featured on Friday Night Footy. They take on Collingwood. It's at Marvel Stadium. I don't know about North. They've had some good wins, but they've had a pretty, I don't want to say easy draw, but they have played the bottom three a couple of times. Do you give them any chance against the Pies tomorrow?
1: Oh, without Paul Curtis, without George Wardlaw, I reckon against the better teams in the comp, they need all of their good players available and playing. I don't think Curtis is back this week. You think you've got one more to go? I stand to be corrected on that. But, so I feel like they, and it's just got, like, Nick Larkey's just out. He's not the Nick Larkey we know. Maybe the captaincy sort of bogging him down a little bit. But if they can get it rolling, if they get all their good players playing well at the same time, even without the two that we mentioned, I reckon they're a sneaky chance. But okay. Collingwood, they just try hard. They try harder than just about every other team week in, week out. And they make you beat them. And unless you're very good on the night, they're more often than not going to get you. So. Yeah, it's going to be a real acid test for North, that's for sure.
0: Paul Curtis is back, just to clarify. He's back tomorrow.
1: Right, okay.
0: Saturday night, your Blues, they're going for eight in a row. I watched your Blues in person last Saturday night. We nearly did. Yeah, we nearly beat them. We actually probably should have beaten Carlton twice this year, Richmond. But the Blues, they did have a downer week, still got the job done, and going for eight in a row against Hawthorn, who have actually had a really bizarre last couple of months.
1: They're all over the shop, Hawthorn, but they're going to get three good ones back, I think, this week. So Impey, Eamon and Watson, I think, are all coming back this week. So they won't get battled, but they had a kid and Rats played really well last week, so they might be able to cover him for a week. They've won seven in a row, Dan, but they're not that good. So they kind of just, they meet whatever's in front of them, which is a real credit to them. And the Essendon and Richmond games sort of stand out as they are a bottom four team or a bottom six team, you know. But then you see what they did against Geelong and a few others, and you go, well, maybe they just meet whatever in front of them. And I feel like they're a bit of that at this stage of where they're at. So maybe they can measure up to whatever Hawthorn dish up. But I think the Hawks will be too good.
0: Before we let you go, your take on the whole Maynard Miller umpire situation. We'll throw Ben Long in as well from Saturday.
1: I think the umpires need I think the MRO needs the right to be able to suspend players for contact that's not deemed intentional, which neither of these contacts were. But, to be honest, the fine sits okay with me. We all know what was going on. Like, there was no intent to The umpire was probably, in the wrong spot. There was no intent from the players to be aggressive towards the umpire. But I think we do have to have a zero tolerance, which I guess we do. They've been five grand, but I don't really have a strong view on whether the money or the week off is more worthy for this matter. But it wouldn't worry me if both of these players had a week off because of what they did. I wouldn't be upset about that.
0: Well, they're both playing. It's going to be another big weekend. All kicks off tonight with a top of the table clash, which you can see on the screens of Seven, the Dockers and the Swans tonight. 8:10, a bit of a later Thursday night game for us. Andy, good calling this weekend, mate. We'll chat again soon.
1: All the best to you two superstars.
0: The wonderful Andy Barr. 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
2: Very late.
0: Well, it's 6:10 Perth, but I just avoid having Thursday night games in WA.
2: Me too.
0: It seems like a no-brainer to me, but that's the AFL for you. Done some pretty odd things in season 2026. And that's actually one of the minor ones, to be fair. Morning crew, Gabby and Dan.
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9: Good morning, it's Daniel Brewer with your local news and sport. Gippsland East Nationals candidate Gemma Rendell says reducing cost of living pressures will be a priority if the party wins November's election. Under the Nationals cost of living plan, the party says it would scrap the emergency services tax and remove Labor's health tax, with Ms Rendell saying residents deserve the chance to move forward.
10: In Gippsland East, families are feeling the squeeze. More bills, more pressure. The Liberals and Nationals have got a practical plan to cut unfair taxes and help households get ahead, not fall behind.
9: The Gormandale Market, which was scheduled for Saturday, July 18th, has been cancelled. More details can be found at the events section of our website. The Trobe Crime Investigation Unit detectives are continuing their investigation into an alleged attempted carjacking in Morwell last month. Sam College reports.
11: Investigators have been told a woman was seated in her vehicle when she was approached by two unknown males in a car park off George Street about 10 p.m. The males, one of which was armed with a baseball bat, attempted to get into the car before the woman was able to drive away. Investigators have released CCTV vision of a vehicle of interest in the hope someone recognises it. The video can be seen at the iWatch Latrobe Police Service Area Facebook page. Sam College, Ace Radio.
9: East Gippsland Shire Council is calling on local farmers, producers and agribusiness representatives to nominate for two vacancies on its Agriculture Sector Advisory Committee. The committee provides a direct link between the region's agricultural industry and council, helping ensure local voices are considered in decision-making. Mayor Councillor Jodie Ashworth says the group plays an important role in connecting with farming communities. Applications close on Monday, August 10 at 5 p.m, with more details being available on their website.
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9: Round 12 of the Football Victoria Latrobe Valley Women's Competition will be played on Sunday. Traralgon City are at Harold Preston Reserve to take on Newborough Yallourn United. And at Hazelwood South Reserve, it's Churchill United going up against Traralgon Olympians. Kickoff for both matches is from 3. That's the latest in local news and sport.
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0: Your 4-day forecast for Gippsland and the Valley. Morning fog and frost. Clearing to a partly cloudy day today with light winds. We're heading for a top of 13 across the Latrobe Valley in Sale, Bairnsdale and Lakes Entrance. 15 in Orbost. Dropping back down to 1 tonight. Tomorrow, morning frost, then a sunny afternoon, 15. Saturday, early frost, then a mostly sunny day, but a high chance of showers in the evening, 15. Sunday showers, 14. And right now, 4 degrees in the Valley and Orbost, 1 in Sale, 3 in Bairnsdale, 6 in Lakes.
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0: 19 to 9, this is your first day boarding crew with Gabby and Dan. An update from V-Line, there ain't no update. Services are currently unable to operate due to the National Telstra outage affecting the network. There is no estimated time for rectification at this stage. Passengers are advised to defer travel where possible, so that remains the case for the foreseeable.
2: So I saw they had a post at like 5 p.m. yesterday. Mm. Is that a new post?
0: That is from 3 hours ago, so that, yeah, about 5:30 this morning. That post, and that's the latest update we have. So if you were planning on catching a train to Melbourne today or whatever, don't, because you can't. And I do feel sorry for those people who were stranded in Melbourne yesterday afternoon, who might have had to get a hotel room, rent a car, find alternative ways to get home from the city.
2: I just don't get why they're still offline.
0: Yeah, it's hard to wrap your head around. There must be a better way.
2: There must be something that we're not understanding.
0: Because 90% of Telstra services were restored by 9:30 yesterday morning.
2: Yes, and then the rest by about 4 o'clock yesterday afternoon. So why are we still offline for V-Line?
0: Well, that makes sense.
2: I don't understand. And we're going to have trains in all the wrong spots.
0: Yeah,
2: because
0: yesterday
2: they just had to stop where they were.
0: Just ditched them.
2: So I understand it's a bit of a navigation to get everything back, but yeah, it doesn't make you sensey.
0: It's going to be a challenge. Just the whole Melbourne-centric attitude yesterday was funny. It's like, you're going to have to make your own way home, guys.
2: Start walking.
0: It's like, I don't live in Northcote. I don't live in Footscray. You know, we're planning 3 to 4 hour trips to get home here. Like, it's not,
2: not feasible.
0: No. Anyway, if V-Line comes back on at any point today, we'll try and let you know ASAP. But at this stage, yeah, nothing happening. Morning Crew with Gabby and Dan, 18 to 9.
2: In a moment, I want to talk to you about FIFA, but nothing about the soccer.
0: Okay, because it is a bye day today.
2: It is a bye day. I want to talk about their halftime show.
0: Ooh, watch out Super Bowl. We've got something else coming in a couple of weeks. Morning Crew with Gabby and Dan. We'll get to it after 8.

0: Ray, Where's My Husband, 14 to 9, Morning Crew with Gabby and Dan. Lots of big sport going on at the moment. FIFA, Wimbledon, State of Origin decided last night. Boy, I felt sorry for the poor girl singing the national anthem. I actually stepped away from the TV. I was putting some washing on. How domesticated am I?
1: Wow.
0: But I could hear the TV from the laundry and she was just out of beat. And I'm not sure it was her own fault. There must have been some sort of technical issues at play. The poor
1: thing. I didn't
0: thing.
1: Hear it.
0: Have a listen.
1: Oh!

0: I can only think what's going into her ears
1: is not what was playing through the stadium. And yeah.
0: Oh. That sucks.
1: Yeah, that's unfortunate.
0: Beautiful voice.
1: Beautiful voice and a very large TV audience. One of the biggest we'll get in Australia this
0: year,
1: I'm afraid.
0: That is not what I thought you were going to say. Sorry. Very large and I was like,
1: massive TV audience.
0: I was like, excuse me.
1: Yeah, right. Yeah, right. Oh, yeah,
0: no. Nearly had a heart attack. All right, let's push on.
1: Yes, go.
0: I want to talk about FIFA.
1: Yes.
0: Because for the first time in football history, FIFA is having a Super Bowl star halftime show.
1: Yes.
0: So it's a landmark event. It's going to happen at the grand final. So that will be about 5 a.m. on Monday, the 20th of July.
1: That's
0: for
1: right.
0: Us.
1: Yes, yes.
0: But unlike traditional tournaments, there's quite a lot of people on the stage. So Super Bowl is about 12 minutes. This one is going to be about 11 minutes.
1: Okay, tight.
0: So tight, considering there's co-headliners. So we're going to have Madonna representing America.
1: I like Madge.
0: Yes, Latin superstar Shakira representing South America. It's now just been announced that Canadian global superstar Justin Bieber is part of the mix.
1: Okay.
0: And BTS.
1: Okay, representing Asia, I suppose. That's a good lineup.
0: They're actually massive in Mexico.
1: BTS.
0: Yeah.
1: Yeah, right.
0: Did you see there was a picture of BTS on, like, I guess, imagine Buckingham Palace, but it was whatever Mexico's equivalent
1: the
0: is. And they're on the balcony and they're waving and there was like 50,000 Mexicans there.
1: Incredible.
0: They love BTS. I don't know why. There's also special guests Sesame Street and the Muppets.
1: Okay. Yeah, great.
0: So a few of them as well. But it's going to be huge. It'll be interesting how it goes.
1: Justin Bieber, Madonna, Shakira, BTS, and the Swedish chef representing all continents.
0: And Miss Piggy.
1: It's going to be good. As you mentioned, the World Cup final. It's at 5 a.m. on July 20.
0: Yes.
1: I'm not going to lie. I'm going to show my hands here. I come from a British household, so I am hoping England get across.
0: They might.
1: They're still alive in the quarterfinals.
0: Keir Starmer said that he would give, I guess, London or whatever, England another day off if they win.
1: And rightly so. Well,
0: he's on the way out anyway.
1: Yeah, well, it's a Sunday night, so nobody's going to turn up to work on a Monday anyway in the UK. So, yeah, it'd be nice to see, but there's other countries there, including a certain Lionel Messi who might have a say in how it all pans out over the next couple of weeks. But that's not a bad lineup. Super Bowl, eat your heart out. 11 to 9. Morning Crew with Gabby and Dan.
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1: Morning fog and frost, then mostly sunny for Gippsland today. Top of 13 for the valley, 15 for the east. Very similar tomorrow. The showers are going to arrive sometime Saturday evening. 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
1: 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Can I?

0: morning crew, Gabby and Dan, with Arthur Ferry, the British number 114, making it through the Wimbledon semi-finals. It once again begs the question, if every human being on earth was ranked in tennis, what number would we be?
1: Well, if there's 4 billion females, surely I've got the toddlers. Yeah, and the nursing home women covered.
0: Okay.
1: So maybe in the top billion.
0: Well done. We'll see you tomorrow.
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14: 4 degrees in Melbourne. Morning fog, a partly cloudy day, a top of 14. It's 9 o'clock. Good morning. I'm Madeline Burke. V-Line trains won't be back up and running this morning after Telstra's outage yesterday. People are being told to defer travel with only a limited number of replacement buses on. V-Line is now in the process of undertaking testing to make sure its radio systems are operating safely. CEO Will Tiepo says that'll take some time before services can start taking passengers.
15: We're hoping to get afternoon peak up and running. We'll just wait and see, and we'll provide updates as we get confirmation from Telstra and ARTC that we're right to go.
14: Rafai Rahim from the Tarnate Transport Action Group has told Heidi Murphy the impact on the western suburbs has been disastrous.
16: People are not going for work, people couldn't work, and the students affected, the families, local businesses and commuters of every day affected by this.
14: Meanwhile, Telstra says it is still working to resolve a secondary issue which was causing an error for some people making 000 calls. Police are investigating two suspicious house fires in neighbouring suburbs in Melbourne's north. The fires started minutes apart this morning. Crews were called to a vacant house in Keilor Downs around 2:45. That home sustained significant damage. Around 15 minutes later, three people fled a property in Taylor's Lakes after a burning vehicle in a carport spread to the house. The opposition is promising to overhaul the housing industry by cutting taxes and red tape if it wins office in the November state election. It comes on the back of figures showing Melbourne's rents are rising the fastest in Australia. Data from realestate.com.au shows renters comped a hike of 3.5% or more than $20 in typical weekly rents to reach $600 in the June quarter. Shadow Building Minister David Southwick says renters are being squeezed.
17: When it's too expensive to build, when building fewer of them, and that leads to a soaring rent because there are just not enough housing stock in the market.
14: Also in news today, the US military has begun pummeling Iran with airstrikes for the second night running. The strikes come after President Donald Trump earlier threatened to hit them hard. New data has found ambulance call-outs for heroin-related incidents surrounding the Richmond safe injecting room fell during its first 5 years in operation. And HBO medical drama The Pitt is the leading nominee for the upcoming Emmy Awards. In finance, Wall Street has closed down 577 points, the dollar buying 69.3 US cents.
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14: better. Essendon great Matthew Lloyd says his former club needs someone strong to lead the Bombers through their lowest ebb. The Bombers legend says John Longmire or James Hurd will be well suited to the vacant role. Cam Munster concedes New South Wales were the better side last night as the Blues beat Queensland 30-12 to wrap up the State of Origin. The match wasn't without controversy, the bunker under scrutiny for awarding a runaway try to Blues centre Bradman Best before later admitting it missed a knock-on, Munster labelling several decisions as questionable.
18: Bit of frustration probably for myself, you know, in the heat of the moment, probably just asking Ash some questions, but he saw him a little bit differently to myself, and he's a referee and adjudicates the game the way he sees it, and that's how he saw it.
14: And Cameron Myers has climbed to the world number one athletics ranking for the 1500 metres, the first Aussie man to hold the title since Herb Elliott. That's the latest news and sport.
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20: I'm Daniel Brewer with your local news and sport. East Gippsland Shire Council is calling on local farmers, producers and agribusiness representatives to nominate for two vacancies on its Agriculture Sector Advisory Committee. More information can be found on their website. Road users across Gippsland are being called upon by the Victorian Farmers Federation to help inform a two-week regional road reporting blitz. President Ryan Milgate says they're calling on regional residents to formally report potholes and road hazards to Vic Roads.
21: There's an online road reporting on the Vic Roads website, and there's also the SnapSend Solve app. That can be used for essentially anything. That's a really good one too. You literally get it out, you take a photo, and it helps you through the process.
20: And Sport North Gippsland Football Netball League have confirmed the final series venues, with the grand final being played on Saturday the 12th of September at Traralgon Recreation Reserve. That's the latest local news and sport.
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23: Your 4-day forecast for Gippsland and the Valley. A frost warning in effect across west, south and east Gippsland. Partly cloudy, morning fog and frost and some light winds expected today. Tomorrow, morning fog and frost and then a mostly sunny afternoon with some light winds about and a top of 15. Saturday, partly cloudy, morning frost and showers increasing across the day, a top of 15. Sunday, cloudy again with a high chance of showers and snow falling above 1,000 metres, a top of 14. Today, a top of 13 degrees for the Valley, Sale and Bairnsdale, 15 for Orbost and Lakes. Currently, it's 4 degrees.
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It's Kelsey bringing you music that makes you feel good across your work day. I hope Thursday's treating you well so far. I've got the latest from Sienna Spiro to play for you very shortly. Harry Styles now, this is American Girls. If you haven't gotten your tickets for his shows in late November this year, what are you doing? Get on it.

0: 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Entry-level positions are available right across the state, and as well as responding to bushfires and supporting planned burns, you will help maintain fuel breaks, forest roads, recreational reserves and things like that, plus pest and weed control throughout the season. 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It's really important that we have these volunteers. If this sounds like something you'd be interested in, you can find full details on how to apply and find out more info on our website. 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There's lots more info.
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0: Your forecast today for Gippsland and the Valley, a frost warning for west, south and east Gippsland. Partly cloudy and patchy morning fog and frost. Some light winds expected today. A top of 13 degrees for the Valley, Sale and Bairnsdale. And 15 over in Lakes Entrance and Orbost today. It's Kelsey bringing the music that makes you feel good. I've got that remix of Jennifer Page's Crush by Kevin Wood coming up. It's Third Eye Blind now on TR.

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1: Kelvin Wood with Autotune taking Jennifer Page's 1998 hit Crush and remixing it. That's what happens. I still like to bump the original pretty often though, but I think that just means that I'm old. I mean, I said I like to bump this song. Anyway, have you heard that Drive Through for Cash is coming back? 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

0: Zara Larson for you on TRFM. Kelsey hanging out, bringing you music that makes you feel good, which continues after 10 with some Ariana Grande and Benson Boone coming up. 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
19: I'm Daniel Brewer with your local news and sport. With Gippsland residents still feeling the cost of living pressures, especially around winter, the Nationals candidate for Gippsland East, Gemma Randell, has expressed a desire to fix the problems should they win November's election. Ms Randell says they want people to move forward, not backwards.
20: Families are feeling the squeeze. 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
19: Wellington Criminal Investigation Unit detectives are investigating a series of alleged burglaries at commercial properties in Maffra. Anyone with information is urged to contact Crime Stoppers. In sport, East Gippsland senior football on Saturday afternoon, Lakes Entrance are at home taking on Lindenau. All boss Snowy Rovers do battle against boys Dal Baragalong. Stratford versus Painesville and Wyong play host to Lucknow. That's the latest local news and sport.
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23: Your four-day forecast for Gippsland and the Valley. A frost warning in effect across west, south and east Gippsland. Partly cloudy, morning fog and frost and some light winds expected today. Tomorrow, morning fog and frost and then a mostly sunny afternoon with some light winds about and a top of 15. Saturday, partly cloudy, morning frost and showers increasing across the day, a top of 15. Sunday, cloudy again with a high chance of showers and snow falling above 1,000 metres, a top of 14. Today, a top of 13 degrees for the Valley, Sale and Bairnsdale, 15 for Orbost and Lakes. Currently, it's 6 degrees.
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